0: What was the condition? What were the conditions like? Like weather-wise and road-wise?
1: Oh, we were so lucky. You know, it only rained one night and it bucketed down, and that was at Cobalt Gorge. And otherwise, you know, I hate to say it, you know, I love the Northern Rivers, but it's not green for no reason. It's the rain and the rain and the rain, and to just be in beautiful sunshine, and it's really fun. It's you also got to like camping. And so the day basically, you know, you're up at 6. There's breakfast at, you know, between 6 and 7.30.
0: Like everyone's then, together for that?
1: Yeah, everyone's together, except for those, some people who manage to get Airbnbs or something. But pretty well, and we always camp in either race courses or, you know, playing fields and stuff. So that's really fun too, you know. And, oh, it's insane. You know what's insane? They have AWs, that stands for Auxiliary Workshops. So these are guys who are like mechanics or almost mechanics. They carry all the gear if you break down and stuff. You obviously have to carry X amount of spares yourselves. I've got spare fan belts and starter motors. You have to bring so much of your own stuff.
0: Wow.
1: And it's a whole list of what you have to bring. But in the middle of the night, they'll be soldering something back on someone's whatever and putting in a new clutch or something. And
0: Wow, because that was one of my questions. What happens when old cars break down in the middle of nowhere?
1: Yeah, there are a few that get towed back. And
0: that must be upsetting. Have to get on. Do they jump in with other people?
1: They do.
0: Yeah.
1: They do. Yeah. So we took one of those. He called himself an orphan because their car blew up and it got towed back. And so they all split up into different cars going, yeah, I'm an orphan basher now. Can I come in your car?
0: Did you have any moments where you wondered, is Frankie going to make it or are we going to make it? Or do you feel like, you know, the journey is created so that everyone is really feels very supported? Because it's a nice way to see the outback, isn't it?
1: Oh, it is. It is. Everyone's very supported. And it's a fine-tuned machine. They've been doing it for so long. Mm-hmm. And so, look, they have fire trucks. They have, you know, ambulance services. They have this. And they have a sweep. So the sweep is no one gets left behind. They have a tow truck at the very, very end it follows the whole way through. So
0: You've got 90 cars.
1: Yes.
0: Are they often filled with more than 2-3 people?
1: Or? Yeah. But mostly you have to have at least 2 because you need a driver, and because once you get out in the morning, it's crazy. So after breakfast, you've all got to hit the start line at 8. And this is what I couldn't understand either. If 90 cars are all at the start line at 8 and you all line up to get your map for the day to lunchtime.
0: Because you don't know where you're going?
1: No.
0: Oh, really?
1: Yeah.
0: Wow.
1: Yeah. So you've got to put the trip meter on 0 and it might say something like at 25 Ks, turn left at the green stump sign or something. But I don't know where everyone goes. I think a lot of people might go off and sightsee or stop at a pub if it's early, late enough. But suddenly I've just shown Rosella a photo of me in the middle of nowhere. There's no one around me there.
0: No. Yeah. Was that from this year?
1: No, that's from last year. From drone.
0: There's not even any dust of anyone ahead of you either. And that is for miles and miles. So do you go off?
1: Mind you, we were always last.
0: Oh, okay. Apart from the tow truck.
1: That's right.
0: Were there any, was there a moment that you'll still be telling a story about in, say, 10 years' time? Was there something that you're like, oh, my gosh, this is the story of the trip?
1: Oh, there's so
0: many.
1: Yeah, there is so many. But it is fun. What the whole point is they get you off on a dirt track as soon as they can. So basically you're doing, 200 Ks in the morning and they'll be on dirt tracks or lots of those little causeways, and you splash down in the water and go flying up the hill again and it is really good. Like, we saw a lot of road trains, and so you get really proficient on the little two-way, oncoming road train at 21:45, all of those things. So that's it's all an adventure.
0: So how many Ks would you do per day? Does that vary?
1: It does, but we're pretty well doing 300 to 400 Ks a day.
0: Right. Mm. Yep. And what about fuel and things like that? Do you have
1: fuel
0: to
1: fuel is very expensive.
0: Yeah.
1: No, they make you take.
0: It is expensive anyway.
1: Yeah. You have to carry 20 litres of water and 40 litres of fuel.
0: At all times.
1: At all times, yeah.
0: Yep. And what about, are there roadhouses and things like that along the way?
1: Yeah. And the funny things, I must say, in the middle of nowhere, there'll be a petrol station, but it's not really a petrol station. You know what it is? It's basically, it looks like a big container that's just been dumped in the middle of nowhere. And then you get close. It's petrol bowls are there, and then you put your credit card in, and because it doesn't know how, so you'll put it a limit, like I'll put in a limit of $100, but there's just nothing, but it's just this little thing there.
0: And then it will take that money out, but then it will refund you the difference if you don't actually fill it up.
1: Yeah, that's right.
0: Yeah, took me a little while to get used to that
1: as well. But I know it sounds like a bit of a pub crawl, but, you know, I can't help this. But I have seen the smallest hotel in Queensland. It was 1 metre by 1.4 or something. And then I saw –
0: Where was that?
1: Now you're putting him on the stop. I think it was like near Huendon or actually don't quote me.
0: And what do you mean? What did it look like?
1: So it was part of a little roadhouse and they had a takeaway, you know, little roadhouse with takeaways and toilets and a little beer garden. But then this tiny little original bar is just so tiny. So you can only go in there two at a time, buy your drinks and get out again, really.
0: Oh, how beautiful. Is there a lot of locals around? Are there people, is that where, you know, when you're stopping these, not necessarily the towns or the communities, but when you're stopping at these little roadhouses, is it mainly just travellers?
1: Yeah, it is mainly just travellers.
0: Apart from the workers.
1: But I must tell you a couple of good stories. There's another hotel we saw, which was the highest hotel in Queensland. And it's at Rowan Ho. Now I can't even think now. Anyway, what I love about this hotel, it is exactly, you know, they haven't tried to hide the past. There's still pictures of the Queen everywhere, you know, generational and, and all the decor inside. And the lady and her husband that run it now, they are descendants from the people who first built and owned it.
0: Wow.
1: Yeah.
0: Oh, my God, never left. So, you know, you could simply just drive an old car around Queensland with a couple of mates or something, but you're doing it to raise money for kids. What does that change about the experience? You know, are you more aware of, I don't know.
1: Yeah, it does. So first off, what happens is you can't just buy an old car and jump on the bash. It is about fundraising and for the kids. So you have to raise a minimum of $8,500. And so you've got to have that all done before you go. So this is what's the whole process, you know, getting the car ready, doing the fundraising. And the fundraising's incredible too, the people you meet and the stories you hear. And then when I'm fundraising, I meet so many people that I did the bash 20 years ago and you hear all these stories, or I was in a town when the cars came through. But to see it firsthand and constantly see the changes it makes, you know. So we went to a cute little school. It was called Misspelt Creek. But they used the money for all new sporting equipment. But, you know, everyone does something different, you know, with the money. One school, they actually put on breakfast. And it's sad to say, but a lot of kids don't have breakfast before they go to school. And then other people will spend the money, you know, it might be computers and things like that. But other things, it might be just to individuals who need medical support or, you know, transport to, you know, all these things that cost money. And then at one particular place, you know, they have so much great technology to help these kids, but it's a cost. And so there's one young boy, and he was a high functioning, or how do you describe it, autism and nonverbal. So, you know, they got a grant or, you know, from Variety, and they bought this fantastic program where he can identify via photos and things to converse with people. You know, there's just interesting things that are available.
0: And so when you're driving through these towns, have those funds already been distributed, or has the support already been given, or does that happen in the moment as well?
1: Oh, some of them happens in the moment, which is really lovely. Thank you. It's a really good question and so nice. And I think it probably happens throughout the year. So this is really lovely for us. So when we have not the lunch stops but at dinner, they will actually invite some of the people, you know, the school principal to come up and talk about the changes it's made. And a lot of when it's individual, those kids come with their parents and just say what a difference it's – and it does. You just can't do these things, and it's so stressful and puts so much on the family unit.
0: And are you moving through First Nations communities as well?
1: Well, no, we didn't actually.
0: Yeah. No. Yep. Interesting.
1: I thought we were going to this year because there was talk of it, so I'm not too sure how they, you know, work out. They pre-plan the route a year before. And
0: do you know what's? Oh, you know, you don't know what's coming next year because.
1: Oh yeah, no, we know our tour and our form. Oh, so anyone who wants to come next year, okay, you ready?
0: Yeah.
1: So you don't have to go 2,000 k's to Innisfail. Our start point next year is Roma. That's 7 hours, and we're finishing at the Sunny Coast.
0: Oh wow!
1: Yeah.
0: Okay. You don't, like you're saying, so you're putting a shout out there saying, hey, anyone that wants to come, you mean in a car to get their own organisation? Because you didn't travel alone. You've got you had a couple of car guests. How did they manage to find a spot in Frankie?
1: So it's interesting. So if anyone really is interested and don't have access to a car, if you get in early, there are people that have cars and they do want someone to travel with them. Last year was my first one, and I had a girlfriend and a boyfriend, a male friend that I've known for a long time. They both came with me. We had a great time, and but it's not for them. You know, they're one-off bashers. They said thanks, but no thanks.
0: Yeah. Oh, I can't imagine not loving it. Where do you camp? Do you have like a swag or something?
1: Yeah.
0: Perfect. So who were the three of you were in the car apart from your orphan who joined you at some point as this car broke down? But what's it like spending those 10 days, you know, in the car together? Do you think you have to really know those people before you take them on the bash?
1: Oh, yes and no. You know, I'm very lucky. What happened last year, I met this lovely girl called Julie, and she was in a car with also an orange Ford, but a newer model, with a lady called Michelle. So this year, Michelle and Julie came in my car. Michelle's car was off the road. And then what happened is I met a lovely guy, Adrian, and his friend Fiona, who were on the bash last year, and they decided they wanted to be, because he's very handy and mechanical, he wanted to be an AW. So he had okay, going to rub this in. I'm going to rub it in. I love cars. He's got a brand new Ram, midnight blue, and so he said, "Do you want me to be AW?" So this year we were Frankie 1166 with AW 1166. So we convoyed together from Brisbane up.
0: So AW stands for
1: Auxiliary Workshop.
0: Yeah.
1: So he helps tow people out and, you know, breakdowns and things. And so there's actually the five of us. So the whole plan was we'd rotate and all have a turn in Frankie. Mm. But I have to say that people were more keen to sit in the luxurious confines of this Ram, which is like a mobile lounge room. It's just...
0: So if you've got four people in your car, does everybody have to raise $8,000 each to be...
1: the car.
0: Right, great, okay.
1: Yeah.
0: And also these cars have to be over 25 years old. How does aircon... Most of those wouldn't have aircon then. You have to fit it like aftermarket aircon?
1: No, so most of them, 25, they probably do have aircon.
0: Oh, okay.
1: Yeah. Frankie's well over. He's 60 this year.
0: Has he got aircon?
1: No. Yeah, it is. That you wind the window down.
0: Yeah. Yeah, that's it. Oh, my gosh. And I guess is it the same time every year? So
1: it is August.
0: Yep. And they never choose a rainy season or hot season.
1: But you know what the weather's like? You can't predict it.
0: Yeah, exactly. Yeah.
1: It has been rained out and flooded out, and apparently they had to reroute a couple of years back, you know, on the run.
0: Oh, yeah.
1: And actually last year I was really lucky too. Because it all got flooded in after we got back. It kind of followed us from Tamworth and then Port Macquarie we finished at. And once we left there, all the floods came in last year.
0: Wow. Do you think there's a certain type of personality type that is better suited to a 10-day bash?
1: Well, I think it's interesting. That's a very good question too, because there's people who are very gregarious and dress in their costumes and, I'm not quite one of those, you know what I mean? I'm quite happy. But you get these people that dress up as Cat in the Hat and all the Zeus characters, and they leap around. And like there's the fairy godmothers. They're ladies that their car's all done up with you know, princesses and fairy, they all dress up in like fairy godmother outfits and they've got their little wands. Oh. So all of these type of people, they really make it when we go to the schools.
0: Yeah, absolutely.
1: They love it, you know. And then there's this, some people might have gregarious personalities, but they're quite other ways. And, you know, some people keep to themselves, you know, after the bat, you know, out of bash times. But some of the other fantastic ones are the Ghostbusters. They've done their car up, but their outfits, they've got the full-on jumpsuits and they've recreated that big, huge backpack and they leap out. There's the Oz Rock vehicle, which is this big he's got the biggest sound system I've ever seen outside of a hotel. So he pumps all the Aussie tunes. Then there's the Pink Panther. There's the actually, just recently I read saw a fantastic story on the telly. A lady who's like 92 now, who's just done her last bash. She started bashing when she was 65, and there was five girlfriends, and they all were as mermaids. And she said she used to flap around with the big flippers on, almost tripping over. And yeah, so you're never too old, eh?
0: And I suppose, like any challenge, whether it's a big challenge or a small challenge, you find parts of yourself that you didn't know. You know, you discover yourself along the way as well, don't you?
1: Yeah.
0: So maybe somebody that was quiet ends up being the great entertainer and just gets amongst it. Or, like you say, there's be other people who are like, no, did it once, that's enough, that'll do.
1: Yeah, off the bucket list.
0: Oh, so I mean, it raised something like $1.8 million.
1: It did raise $1.8 million. That's in Queensland. So since its inception, Variety has raised, you know, 50 years, $700 million Variety, and since Dick Smith started the bash 10 years later, so it's 40 years. It's raised $200 million. So when it started, it was only New South Wales, but each state now has their own bash. So 1.8 is just what we raised Queensland for this bash this year. So
0: right, so there'll be a New South Wales one going on.
1: Yep.
0: Right, so are there people that just bash the whole time?
1: I don't know, because it's pretty hard because they're all at pretty much the same time. They all run in August, September. But right. I did notice that Adelaide has got the highest figures for their bash. They raised like $3.4 million.
0: Oh, yeah. And what does a number like that mean when, you know, for someone like you who's actually been out on the road seeing the beneficiaries face to face?
1: Heartwarming. It's just, yeah, you just think, yeah, it's no better feeling to see firsthand how you've made a change. Yeah, it's amazing.
0: And do you connect with any, like, you know, do you get close with anybody? Are you able to, was there somebody that really touched you more than anywhere else that you went? Do you remember a child or a family or, you know, or someone in particular that did something that, you know, that you've taken with you that's in your heart?
1: Apart from last year there was, because what happened is, unfortunately, we were always the last to last out of the gates and stuff. And a lady came in and she touched my heart because they had her niece was a cancer sufferer, and Variety had done so much, you know, just not even just gifts, it's just the money, financing them, you know, getting them to treatments and all sorts of things, went over and beyond the call of always being there, supporting, not just a one-off, you know, supporting all year. You know, just side by side. And her niece is about 8, you know, wasn't available. And this is a town that she lived in, that she came just to see us all because she wanted to say thank you firsthand. But she got there late. She had some car issues, funny about that. But that really got to me, because you are having a personal moment with someone telling, you know, their version of, you know, what Variety has done.
0: Beautiful. Mm. Well, there must be music playing in your car, is there?
1: Well, a lot of time it's so loud because we're going on these outrageous tracks and you can't hear a thing. But when it's a bit quieter, yes, we do crank the music up and do some sing-alongs.
0: What's one of the favourite road trip songs?
1: Anything 80s that we can sing along to, like, you know, leaving on a jet plane, anything we can really howl our lungs out to. I've got You, Babe.
0: Oh, yes, yes, yes. Well, let's hear Leaving on a Jet Plane, shall we?
1: Can we sing? We'll turn us down.
0: Yes, we'll turn the microphones off and we'll give it a little sing. Here you go, John Denver.

0: Don't worry, we're not going anywhere. You're tuned to Belly on this beautiful Tuesday. It was steamy when I was up and awake. I don't know if it still is steamy out there, but my guest in the studio, in the nice, cool studios, is Ruthie Einfeld. And is that right?
1: Yes. Yeah,
0: great, Einfeld. And you've just come back from the Variety Bash, which went from Innisfail to Gladstone, through all these tiny outback towns and communities. How hard is it to land back after a trip like that? Or are you a woman that's on the move all the time anyway?
1: I am on the move all the time, and yes, I have kept myself very busy. And so Frankie's parked up in the garage for now, and I'll pull him out next week and dust him off and sort out what happens to him next.
0: Do you have to do any special sort of cleaning to the engine or anything after all the dust?
1: Oh, I did. As soon as I got back, it's true. Yeah, gave him the big, huge, pulled the bash plate off underneath, cleaned up all underneath, cleaned the motor. Yeah, everything's, he's all spick and span now, but he needs some work and, you know, some maintenance on him. So meanwhile, I've been kept very busy. I love doing all sorts of things. We'll talk about my special bit in a minute, but about the Bay FM. But I do extras work when I can, and I love doing a little improv course when I'm in Sydney, and I love that. And actually, what happened is I met this lovely guy called Jackson, the
0: yes,
1: Bent Stems.
0: Yes, in the course.
1: Doing the course. Can we talk about the course?
0: Yes, oh, yes, my God. Because we've only got one spot left. It starts this Saturday. And it usually, if it doesn't get taken, I don't even need to ask for it to be taken. Whoever turns up is who's meant to be there. But there is one spot left. You can head to bayfm.org if you want to read through and have a little look at the overview of what we cover. But, yeah, can you give us your...
1: No, you tell us the overview of the course and then I'll add my bits in.
0: Okay, I don't have that in front of me, but
1: is it
0: each
1: 4 weeks?
0: Week, yeah,
1: yep.
0: 4 weeks. It's very hands-on, so there's a huge introduction to what a lot of people, I guess, don't understand about community radio, and that is that you don't just come in as a solo person and do your thing and get out of there and then go back to your normal life. You're part of this huge network, and it sits under the umbrella of the Community Broadcasting Association of Australia, along with the Community Broadcasting Foundation and the Community Media Training Organisation, but also each individual person that has always contributed to this for the last 35, 36 years. So we are not the be-all and end-all because we have one show on Bay FM. We are maintaining the community connection, I suppose, in the, you know, people say we stand in the shadows of giants, and I really feel like we do. You know, people that have put their hearts and souls, like the guys even that are working next door in the studios, sanding down the desks. There, we've got the tangerine walls now in Studio 1, and we're back in Studio 2 for a week so that all of the desk and all of the surrounds can be painted as well. So there's always something going on. But at the course, you get to come in and spend time in the studios and just hang out at Bay FM. I think that's a huge draw card for the course itself, is that you get to come to Bay FM every week on a Saturday, 9:30 to 1:30, and just kind of hang out with a really cool bunch of people, learning all the things that you might need to know about radio and having a show. So what was your you give me now your
1: okay
0: your
1: so
0: take on it?
1: I had the best fun. It is very well structured, very informative, very hands-on. Well, Rosella is a fantastic teacher, and she's got it so down pat she can edit your ums and ahs out to make you sound really good at the end. But anyway, we were very lucky. There were seven of us, and all such very different people, and we all got on like a house on fire. And
0: from the get-go,
1: yeah,
0: there was laughter galore.
1: Oh, yeah. And everyone's so different. You know, you've got one guy, Peter and his plants. He's not Peter the dirt guy.
0: The dirt hour, yes. He's just recently applied for a show, just actually yesterday. Yeah, he's got it all. He's already only applying. As we say, there's no guarantee. It has its own process. But, yeah, really excited. Actually, four people, I think, applied for shows after that course.
1: Yeah, I know. Yep. I know. Well, Paul's already on it.
0: Yep, Paul's already on Saturday nights.
1: Yeah, so you've got
0: six
1: got,
0: till eight.
1: Yeah, and he does his funk,
0: awesome
1: funk music.
0: Yeah.
1: Then you've got Peter with his Dirt Hour, which is organic
0: yeah,
1: embellish the
0: permaculture. Well, anything to do with growing, gardening, permaculture, but also really a great emphasis on the music as well, because he's a huge music fan, and also is the creator of that beautiful,
1: organic wine.
0: Yeah, yeah, very much in the biodynamic. Always, he's going to be bringing guests in. That's his idea for a show: bringing guests in and having you know beautiful conversations. Yeah,
1: and then hopefully we see Jackson from the Bent Stems. He'll have a bit of a funny twang on his show, and
0: He's covered a couple of shows. Always covered a show on a Sunday night. I think he covered it was the 6 to 8 show. They did a full improv
1: for
0: a couple of hours.
1: Oh,
0: yeah,
1: I have to go back. This was good about Bay FM because you can actually get online and have a look at the shows and have a listen to your favourite bits that you've missed when you're not in the car.
0: Yeah,
1: that's what I do.
0: AFM.org. And what was your idea, Ruthie? Tell us about your...
1: I'm still working on my idea. I fatten it out a bit, but basically you'll be listening to me babble on and playing my favourite songs.
0: And I think we can be pretty sure that you know, after even this conversation, that you have a lot to babble about. Not that you're a babbler, but... You just have this energy, and I really attribute the vibe of that class to your presence in it as well.
1: That's really crazy.
0: Came in and just brought this laughter and this authenticity, but everybody just picked up on that, and that was what they were as well.
1: All right, I'll pay you double after the after
0: okay. Just take me on the bash next year. Wow. So how close are you, do you think, to...
1: I'm hoping December I'm going to put a proposal into you guys. But I'd also like to... I love meeting people. So I'll be out there on the streets meeting some people and putting it... Well, I'm not going to put that silly little microphone in people's faces. I'm going to put a good old-fashioned, decent one with a mic ID around it that says Bay FM so they know who I am and where I've come from.
0: Wear your little Bay FM T-shirt.
1: Exactly.
0: And I think the thing it just escaped me. I had a great thing to say then, but anyway, it's gone. I think you also learn in the course the commitment that's required.
1: That's true.
0: To be able to not only show up every week, which you have to do to come to learn, you know, if that's too much for you, then you're like, well, this is what it is to have a show. You're locked into that slot and it's a commitment.
1: Yeah,
0: it's a huge
1: commitment.
0: Right. And you can't run out of material, you know, a month in and then go, oh, that's it, I've done it now. It's got to have some longevity as well.
1: That's correct.
0: Coming up with new ideas and topics and
1: yeah, that's right. You can't just waft in and waft out. You've got to at least put aside, you know, a 3-month stint at least that you're going to be here available, fill your slot. And also it is a community radio. No one's getting paid. So everyone's got to lift their weight. And I love volunteering. You know, I volunteer with the oldies for the RSL club and stuff for a lunch thing. But, you know, I was really looking today. There's no one on reception.
0: Well, there will be at 10 o'clock.
1: Oh, there should have been. And then I thought, well, you know, I could do, when I finish my shift, I'll do my hour there. But Bay FM, we've got so many funky things going on. Like you've got this record thing coming up. So
0: record fair, yeah.
1: The
0: is
1: record
0: that on the
1: fair.
0: Back of that?
1: No,
0: oh, you've got it. Yeah.
1: Listen Up, it's called.
0: Yeah.
1: And, so all of those things, I'll definitely come and help out at those because I'm a sticky beak.
0: It's true. You don't have to be a presenter, and it's great, I think, to learn what it takes. And then if you're not quite ready to commit to that, you can come and do something else here.
1: Yeah.
0: Where it's a community station. Everybody's welcome. You know, if you're bringing something with your heart and your hands and your head and you can help out in some way, then maybe suggest – yeah, I suggest just emailing or just calling up front desk 66807999 and seeing if there's any way in. And, you know, usually you need a CV to be a cleaner these days. So to be able to walk into a radio station and offer, you know, your...
1: Well, I love Peter's. I haven't heard his slot yet, which I will. Peter, which is Don't Touch That Radio, I think it's called.
0: Paul.
1: Oh, yeah.
0: Don't touch that. Paul and Mary.
1: Great. Oh, Sister Mary was in... Oh, no, I get them confused. But anyway, but it's great because in the studio we're in now, it's got a little, you know, Pioneer DJ mixing desk.
0: Yep. RX2.
1: So, you
0: RX3,
1: know.
0: RX3.
1: Peter.
0: Two turntables.
1: Peter? Paul,
0: yep.
1: Paul. Paul walked straight in with his, you know, little bag of vinyls and off he went. And
0: he was the quiet achiever.
1: Yes, I know.
0: You know, the one that just sat back and he was just, you know, cruising and then bang, he's like in straight away.
1: Yeah.
0: Because that's the other thing that can happen. We were probably halfway through, and I got a message to say, hey, we've got a slot coming up. Is there anyone that you think that's, you know, doing the course that might be interested? So I just put it out to everyone in the class and just to let, and everyone was like, whoa, does it happen that fast?
1: Yeah.
0: But sometimes it does. And, you know, Paul sat there.
1: And he was ready.
0: Yeah, and he said, I think, you know, he piped up after a little while and he's like, I think I could, you know, I'd be happy to apply for that. I've been tuning in on Saturdays. I've been sending him heaps of messages, of course, and just so proud. So really, really proud to hear, you know, people on air that have followed through as well, because you've got to be proactive. So shall we hear another song that you might have heard? So if you just tuned in and you're wondering, who are these people chatting away? I'm Sister Osella. This is Belly. And my guest is Ruthie Einfeld. And Ruthie's just come back, well, end of August, from the Variety Bash, driving her 1966 Ford Falcon, bright orange tangerine dream.
1: From
0: Innisfail to Gladstone. And tell us another one of the tunes that you might have been blasting out on your road trip.
1: Well, I do love a sing-along, and you can't beat the old Sonny and Cher, I've Got You, Babe.
0: Let's do it.

0: that might be a song that you'll hear in Ruthie's 1966 Ford Falcon, Frankie, if you are on the road in the Variety Bash. That and many more, I'm sure. So, Ruthie, when does the fundraising start for next year's Variety Bash? Does it sort of pretty much start straight away?
1: Well, it's amazing. Some of the people, for me, know I'm just, you know, fly by the seat of my pants and probably start, like, you know, 4 months out. But some of these people have done, like, you know, 10 bashes and more and things. So they actually put on yearly events. That's their big fundraiser. So, you know, one car, you know, Car 504, they put on a pig race somewhere in Queensland, and they all put on different events and stuff. Actually, I've got to tell you this great story. So anyway, there's also younger people coming through on the bash now, you know, which is really lovely to see, and because they always make it, you know, fun. So there's this, I call them the lads. So there's three of them. So Ethan, his grandfather, used to do the bash, and I think he'd probably done like 10 or 12 in an old Holden EH, I think. And it's a bright yellow, and it was the yellow submarine. Anyway, so his grandfather hasn't bashed for ages. It's been sitting in the garage. And so young Ethan took it out, and last year he came and did his first bash, which was my first bash last year as well. And they've changed nothing to it. It's exactly, because I said, this is amazing. It's like the yellow submarine with the big thing on top and the periscope and it, the shiny paint job. He said they just did exactly how it was, how the grandfather had it, but just made it all brand new and, you know, did a makeover with it. And so they had actually quite a few breakdowns, these boys. Anyway, but that's very funny because they pull into the little towns. Remember, I was telling all the little kids along there, you know, and we have the fire trucks and they squirt the kids. And so he's got this periscope on the top and they pump water out of it. But he said next year he's going to put a bigger pump on it and make it go more angles. Anyway, so I was very thankful that they came, because the Virgin Bashers, the new people who join up each year, you all have, you know, your ID lanyard you have to wear all the time, and you get fined if you don't wear it. You get fined for different things anyway.
0: And like, so, serious fines? Fun fines.
1: But it's still $10 fines, and it goes to charity. Yeah. You know, it all goes in the bucket for charity. Anyway, so they know the Virgin Bashers because instead of a plain white lanyard, it's got a yellow strip across it, so you stand out anyway. So I was very thankful because they decided to pick on the young fellas, not the old lady, you know. And so one night we came back to the cars, and they black plastic wrapped their entire car. Like, all you could see is the little periscope at the top. And so guess what happened? I feel very privileged. So this year I got a new addition to Frankie. I got a flagpole, and I got a big checkered, black and white checkered flag, you know, on the front, you know, by the front left headlight. Anyway, which is really great, because I'd always just lose my car coming back after dinner, and the camping site to the toilets. I'm hopeless. I always walk out the opposite way I came into the toilets.
0: You must meet lots of new people that way.
1: Oh, yeah, exactly. Going, no, your car is not over here. No, I haven't seen you before. Anyway,
0: weirdo.
1: So the flag's fantastic. So I kept finding it. So anyway, one night I'm walking back to the campsite, and I can see my flag, and suddenly I'm thinking, I don't believe it. Someone has stolen my flag and put it on a black car.
0: Oh, they wrapped your car in black plastic.
1: And I didn't even realise until I got closer that, in fact, this is me thinking someone's stolen it and put it on a black car. Anyway, so, yes, so black plastic wrapped my car. I'll show you photos later.
0: And do you keep in touch with many of these people on the bash throughout the rest of the year?
1: You do, because especially each year, as I said, this year, because I've gone back a second time, you know, friendships have, you know, cemented even more. But because people keep posting, everyone's got a Facebook page for all their different cars. And so it's been a continuing thing now. You know, some cars have only just made it back from being towed from wherever back to their hometowns, and then people are now gearing up to do their fundraising events. You know, so there's one there's a Talai mini bash. This car has been doing this bash, you know, for the last 14 years, and it's at Talai. And they don't take the bash cars though, but it's a huge fundraiser, and there's about 80 cars that go on that, and it's just a 2-weekend thing.
0: Wow.
1: Actually, I got to go back to the fairy godmothers. Okay, so the fairy godmothers. Remember the five. I think I think they're sisters and also sisters-in-laws. So they're all in these big outrageous, you know, Cinderella dresses. And so guess what happened? They this year they let the husbands go and they stayed home and looked after the kids. So the husbands have got a different car and they're their godfathers.
0: Oh.
1: And it's hilarious. There's so much technology now. So they've obviously AI'd or photoshopped, you know, these five, you know, craggy looking blokes, all dressed up in their finest, you know, godfather outfits. And it's been photographed and plastic wrapped on the front bonnet of the car.
0: Oh. Well, are you going to do any more modifications to Frankie?
1: I'm going to lift the suspension so I don't get bogged all the time.
0: It is quite low and also going through water and causeways and things.
1: And you have to have a bash plate, which is really good because sometimes you go, oh, my goodness, as you've hit something really hard and – yeah.
0: Oh, that's the hole underneath.
1: Yeah.
0: Yeah. And is that welded on or is that
1: screwed
0: on? Oh, yeah, yeah. You can take it off. Right.
1: Because you go thundering over, you know, nasty tracks and through water and through sand tracks and over those. The ones I hate, you know, those ones you get to the top and you can't see over the top.
0: Oh,
1: and you
0: yeah.
1: get to the top and you go,
0: and do you need special tyres? Because this picture of Frankie just looks like he's got his normal tyres on.
1: Yeah, I'm very lucky. Some people do mud tyres and all sorts of things, but they are $105 truck tyres. And I didn't blow one tyre and, no, it's been great.
0: And where do you
1: cheap
0: carry
1: and nasty.
0: All your spares? Is that what's on top there?
1: On top, yeah. So I've got two
0: roof racks and
1: two extra wheels you have to carry. And then actually, look, you learn stuff. So last year I had the 220-litre petrol and 20-litre water. So this year I've learned I bought four little squat cans. So I've still got 40 litres of petrol, but they're really little squat cans that, you know, fit nicely on the roof.
0: Lovely.
1: And then I just bought the 20-litre little, you know, squat thing of water from the grocery store.
0: And do you drive Frankie around when he's not on the bash?
1: I do. And I love it. I've also joined a car club, so then I get Frankie out more. So I'm part of the Lennox Head Car Club, so you'll see me for that. And actually I was very naughty because this year I put these air horns on. So on the left I've got...
0: Yes.
1: Tequila, and on the right it's a cacaracha. So I actually drive down the main street of Lennox when I came back after I cleaned it all with the air horns going da da da da da da.
0: Oh, excellent.
1: And then pretending I know someone because they're all turning around looking going, oh. Anyway, I amuse myself.
0: Woman. People must know, though. They must know they must know Frankie. He's pretty distinct.
1: Yeah, he is pretty distinct.
0: Yeah. Well, I'm going to be making plans then to come with you next year.
1: Fantastic.
0: Because I can't think of anything I'd rather do more in a car like that with a whole bunch of people having a Yahoo time. And like you say, to maybe document some of the trip and the, you know, get some audio and some visuals and things and be able to bring it back to the show as well and give people a really first-hand experience of the Alva bash.
1: It's definitely
0: a belly bash.
1: A belly bash, that's right.
0: I'll have a belly bash. Well, Ruthie, you're having a birthday soon. Let's end with that.
1: Okay.
0: Is this a big birthday?
1: Oh, they're all big.
0: Yeah.
1: I'm still here, so they...
0: Exactly, celebration.
1: Celebration.
0: Well, I look forward to being part of that as well.
1: Oh,
0: you've
1: fantastic.
0: Got the wonderful Lainey Godiva, a Bay FM-er, another Bay FM-er.
1: Yes.
0: Spinning some tunes for you.
1: I do.
0: Yeah.
1: I do.
0: And you like bringing people together?
1: I do. And I'm actually putting it out there to I've got so many talented friends and musicians. I'm actually trying to string them all together. They don't know each other and having a bit of an open mic to start with.
0: Oh,
1: yes.
0: Okay.
1: Yes.
0: And could that be also people like Jackson, improv and poetry, or is it music?
1: Oh, well, he could do a couple of lines of his improv, but no poetry. Yeah. There won't be time for that.
0: Yeah, yeah.
1: Music. So leave your poetry at home. Sorry about that.
0: Oh, Ruthie, thank you so much for coming in and also for raising, you know, helping to raise funds for kids that need it around the country, people that we don't even know, but obviously, you know, you do. We're all connected somehow.
1: Yeah.
0: And yeah, to bring your stories and things in. Do you ever think about writing a book or
1: I do actually.
0: Documenting?
1: First off, before I forget, I want to thank you so much, Priscilla, for having me on in Bay FM. It's been terrific and, yeah, I love it. I love it. Yeah, I am thinking about writing a book and, I used to work for Channel 9 for 8 years and I just went to a reunion and there's a lady there who's one of the EA's executive assistants and she's informed me that they're just waiting for one last member to die and they're going to be putting their books out of behind the scenes. So I've got a few of those little chapters in my book too.
0: Cool. Yeah, yeah. Well, when you're ready, either on your own show or come back on Belly, we'd love to have you back again.
1: Yeah, thank you.
0: Thanks for bringing your great energy. What have you got another off the top of your head? Maybe another Frankie road trip song?
1: Oh, My Girl, Hootie Gurus.
0: My Girl. Let's have a little look at that. And when would you be, is there a memory of you playing this? Any particular town?
1: Oh, actually, what you know what you should play? My Old Man Emu.
0: Oh,
1: yeah, that is hilarious. I hadn't heard that since I was a kid. And we're at Cobalt Gorge. It's the only night it rained. It was, I won't say, you know, bucketing down with rain. And we're all dancing and at nighttime in the rain. And then someone requested this. And it was only a young fella who requested it. And, yeah, we all sang. It took me back.
0: Here it is.

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3: Oh, big thanks to my guest today, Ruthie. We've got Nick Mercer back from overseas travels and with an extra title in his name as Granddaddy. So welcome back, Nick. He's going to take you through Beats and Business for the next couple of hours here on Bay FM. I'm going to say aloha atu, much love, and I'm going to go out with a track that Ruthie also recommended, which is My Girl from Hoodoo Gurus, something that you might hear in her 1966 Ford Falcon. If I've got time, I'll play another one afterwards. Otherwise, have a beautiful week and see you all next week. Much love. No. There we go. See ya.

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2: Hello, hello, hello. Good morning and welcome to Beats and Business. It's just gone 11 o'clock and my name's Nick Mercer. And before we get into the show, a big thank you to Sister Rosella for another excellent edition of The Belly Show. We were just saying what a wonderful person Ruthie was and what a great Australian raising money through the Variety Bash. It's just, it, and for those of you who weren't here, we saw the car. And exactly, as Rachel said, our new studio is also the same colour. So, right, we're into the business world. Beats and Business is a show for the community that highlights local businesses, charities and foundations, and we dig into the issues that they face. Each week, we talk to local business leaders and find out what drives them. So, essentially, Beats and Business is the voice of our local business community. And in terms of our guest today, he's spent 30 years in advertising, half with multinational agencies and half building his own agency, which was good enough to be bought by Publicis, one of the largest global communications companies. Most people would have booked a long holiday, but John Preston set up a charitable foundation instead, and it's called Auxilium, which is Latin for assist or help, and is focused entirely on the environment with a strong emphasis on the oceans. So along the way, he's helped tag whales in Antarctica with WWF, sailed with Greenpeace and dived on the Great Barrier Reef with marine scientists and tech experts. So get your phones ready to ask him lots of questions around how we can help save the planet. And of course, to keep things moving along, I do normally curate my own list of music, but today's different. I was recently, as Rachel said, in the UK for the birth of our granddaughter. And I visited great friend Stefan Giesen in a rehabilitation hospital. Steph had a fall and suffered a brain hemorrhage, which has left him with some paralysis in his left side of his body. And Steph may not be back doing the Times cryptic crossword yet, but his memory for song lyrics is unsurpassed. So we put together a playlist for him called RIP, You Crazy Diamond. I think it was great therapy for him to recall the music that we listened to in the 80s when we were hanging out in London. So you're going to hear from bands like Tears for Fears, Prince, U2, Talking Heads, and many, many more. But first, to kick off, let's hear from The, and this is Soul Mining. Very slow intro, but here it comes. You'll recognize that beat.

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My name's Nick Mercer and you're listening to Beats and Business. Although in the first hour, there's no business. Not really, a little bit, but not much. It's really actually dedicated to a playlist called RIP You Crazy Diamond, which has been curated by my mate Steph Geeson. So you'll probably also realise that most of the songs are all from the 80s. So that last track was Psycho, was of course, was Talking Heads, Once in a Lifetime, off the album Remain in Light. And here's a track that I don't know whether it's been played many times on Bay FM. This is Kid Creole and the Coconuts. And it's called I'm Not Your Daddy.

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1: Brett Haylock here from the Brunswick Picture House. 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
2: Indeed, they are great sponsors and a great, fantastic night out. So if you're looking for things to do, you know exactly where to go. Okay, you're back on Beats and Business on Bay FM, nearly 20 past 11, and we're listening to a playlist basically from the 80s. And of course, the realisation is that there are so many genres, and probably one of the best 10-year periods, just after the whole punk and rock and heavy metal, and then suddenly you've got all these influences coming in, and we're going to hear more of that, Grandmaster Flash. But first, let's jump into the reggae. The 80s had some fantastic reggae music, and they don't get any better than this track here.

Okay, so that was Aswad, the UK reggae band, and that was their track I, a Rebel Soul, so again from the 80s. And before that was the classic track, which really was a huge seller in the UK. I'm sure it's probably here, a big seller here, Uptown Top Ranking by Althea and Donna. Okay, so we're going to move genres just to show you the flexibility of the 80s in terms of the different types of music that was playing. So we listened to a bit of reggae. Let's go with a bit of rock. And this one goes out to... I'm going to dedicate this song to Nick Richardson. This is Cheap Trick, I Want You to Be... I Want You to... I Want You to Want Me.

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1: Okay, you're back on Beats and Business, and it is now 25 to 12. You're listening to Nick Mercer, and we're listening to music from the 70s and 80s on a curated playlist by a mate who has been partly paralysed. That was those two tracks. So we're just talking about the different genres all playing out at the same time. So we went from reggae to rock. That was Cheap Trick, Live at the Budokan in 78. And then the last track was Peter Frampton, and that was from 1976. So before we go into the next genre, which will be sort of funk, I just want to tell you about a couple of events that are going on around the Shire. This week, there's the Byron Bay Chamber of Commerce have got an event on Friday. It's called Beyond Tourism, Advocacy for Now and the Future of Business. It's the 25th, this Friday, from 3:30 to 5 p.m. And it's at No Name in Bay Lane. And you'll be joining... The speakers are Natalie Godwood, CEO of New South Wales Tourism Association, Cameron Arnold, board member New South Wales Tourism Association and Cape Byron Trust, and Jeannie Wiley, president of Destination Byron. And that really is all about trying to help people understand from a tourism perspective how they are positioning Byron Bay. And then the following week, we've got another event, a networking event put on by Byron and Beyond Business Networking. It's on Wednesday, the 7th of October. It's presented by Nikki Ford, a local business strategies coach and psychotherapist who I've met and is a great speaker. And her presentation will be Why Capable People Stop Growing. So Nikki will explore why capable people stop growing at the same point and why working harder makes it worse. She'll uncover the patterns underneath about how you show up with the people around you. And so you'll basically leave the room with real strategies and a clear next steps on how to shift the needle. And that's Wednesday, the 7th of October, 7:30 to 9 a.m. at Crystalbrook on Brokenhead Road. And booking fee is $30. So go to byronandbeyond.com.au to book your tickets. And actually, talking of Crystalbrook, we're going to be having the marketing director on in a couple of weeks to talk about their successes. Okay, so we spoke about genre mixing. Let's go into the next track. So we're going to explore a bit of funk, and this is Wild Cherry, and play that funky music.

pure as the driven snow. And now I'm having fun, baby. It's getting kinda low. 'Cause it makes you feel.

0: Yeah, of course, that was White Lines, Don't Do It by Grandmaster Flash. So that was 1984. So we'll come back to the playlist in a second. Let's just go to some of our sponsors who keep the station going.
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1: Ain't no thing but a chicken wing.
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0: Okay, you're back on Bay FM. It's 10 to 12. My name's Nick Mercer, and this is Beats and Business, although it's a little bit more focused on the music today, on the beats. So this playlist is from the 70s and 80s. It's curated by a mate of mine, Steph Geeson. So we're going to go to 1987, and this is U2. This is Bullet the Blue Sky off the Joshua Tree.

city grown. Outside, it's America. 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And through the walls, you hear the city grown. 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

0: of America.
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3: Okay, we're getting close to midday, 5 minutes ago. Then we've got the local news and then we've got my guest, John Preston, coming in to talk a bit about all things helping to save the planet through ways to tag whales, ways to save reefs. Anyway, you'll get the gist of it. So please make sure you ask John some questions. So that last track was, of course, was U2, Bullet in the Sky off the Joshua Tree album from 1987. Next, we're going to go to, this is one of Steph's favourite tracks, and I'm going to dedicate it to Nikki, Alice and Florrie, and this is Purple Rain by Prince and the Revolution.

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1: It's Tuesday the 22nd of September and this is the Northern Rivers News. I'm Roderick Chambers. Whilst river and creek drownings are most common nationally, in New South Wales, beach drownings are more common. And tragically, on the weekend, we had drownings at Stockton Beach near Newcastle, Saltwater Beach near Taree, and a man died after being pulled from the water at Cabarita Beach in the Northern Rivers. Emergency services were called to the beach about 12:30 Saturday afternoon after surfers reportedly located a man's body in the water. Police from the Tweed Byron Police District attended and found three members of the public attempting to revive the man. A Surf Life Saving New South Wales drone operator retrieved a defibrillator and a shock was delivered. The man was treated by New South Wales ambulance paramedics before being taken to Tweed Valley Hospital, where he later died. He's yet to be formally identified, but is believed to be in his 50s. Police have begun an investigation with a report to be prepared for the New South Wales coroner. Lennox locals and visitors are reacting with dismay to news that Ross Lane will be completely closed for up to 9 weeks. The closure is scheduled from October 19th to December the 18th, while Ballinshire Council upgrades the road to improve its resilience to future flooding. The works include construction of a new bridge near Dead Man's Creek as part of the Ross Lane Flood Resilience Project. Preparatory works begins October 1st with motorists facing temporary single-lane traffic from October 12th. During the full closure, traffic will be diverted north and west via Byron Bay or Midgeon Flat Road or south and west through Ballina. Council says full disclosure is needed to safely complete critical bridge works, with the final date subject to weather and site conditions. But there are concerns bad weather could push the closure into Christmas, one of the region's busiest times of the year. A year after the government banned Dahua technology cameras from federal buildings and defence sites over surveillance capabilities, the same company has been discovered to be behind Leap Motor EVs. These vehicles have up to 6 high-resolution fisheye cameras covering 360 degrees around the vehicle. The ABC has found that in a parking lot in the middle of ASIO, the Signals Directorate and the Department of Defence, there was 22 EVs parked, and around half of which were Chinese manufactured. Former cybersecurity advisor Alastair McKibben says one EV parked strategically near a security building could record who was coming and going from the building and build up a picture of activity which could then be used with other data or AI to work out who was going in and out of the building. Both audio and video in these vehicles is capable of being relayed back to intelligence sources in China without the knowledge of the owner or driver. It's like having thousands of Google Maps cars all over Australia hoovering up footage to be analysed by big data AI in China. The UK has already banned these vehicles from some sensitive sites. Senator James Patterson, opposition Shadow Defence Minister, said it was extraordinary that we've ripped out these cameras for buildings in defence bases, yet now the cameras are in cars driving around the exact same defence bases. Pretty smart pelicans seem to know exactly where to go to get help in Panama City, Bay County in Florida. An injured brown pelican walked up to the door of an NOAA research laboratory in Panama City and began knocking at the glass door with its beak. Biologist Ansley Hilton went to the door to see what the commotion was and found a pelican with 6 feet of fishing line wrapped around its right wing and a treble hook stuck in the wing, which prevented it from flying. But a dozen cactus spines are also lodged in its foot. She says she was stunned to discover the bird had arrived on its own. It would have had to walk almost a quarter of a mile from where they normally congregate along a busy road. Ansley and research colleagues held the bird and carefully cut away the fishing line, removed the hook and pulled out the cactus spines. The procedure took around 5 minutes, but seemed much longer, she said. The pelican was then carried to a nearby basin where it stretched its wings for a few minutes and then flew away. Behavioural scientists believe the young bird may have associated the laboratory with people and food, but exactly how it knew where to go remains a mystery. Hilton says having a wild pelican knock on the door and ask for help was a once-in-a-lifetime experience. A heated exchange between two stallholders in Oz Comic-Con at the Brisbane Convention Centre Sunday resulted in a man sinking his teeth into the arm of a woman filming the altercation and reportedly latching on. Police were called to the event in South Bank but say no formal complaint was made. Footage supplied to the ABC shows a heated confrontation between artists Victoria Manton-Williams and Bowie Chong at about 2:40 Sunday afternoon. Manton-Williams alleges Chong became angry after she questioned whether his artwork was AI-generated and that he took a phone from an artist friend who was filming. She says her friend pushed Chong, who then allegedly bit the woman's arm and held on. Manton-Williams says she tried to intervene but was pushed to the ground and kicked in the arm. She said she'd never heard of anyone being bitten at a convention in general before and that the whole situation was quite bizarre. Her friend later went to hospital and was treated with antibiotics for the bite. Police say all parties involved have been banned from the venue and future events. Chong has not responded to any requests for comment, and Oz Comic Con says the incident has been referred to police. And that's the news from Bay FM Community Newsroom. I'm Roderick Chambers. Today's stories came from the Community Newsroom, The Echo, the ABC, and The Washington Post.
2: 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My name's Nick Mercer. This is Beats and Business. And we're into the second hour where we will focus on business. I have a guest, John Preston, and we'll be talking to John in about 10 minutes or so. We're still playing the same playlist, which is called RIP You Crazy Diamond, which is put together by my mate Steph Geeson, who had a fall and got a brain hemorrhage and a bit of paralysis. So this was I was lucky enough to be able to put this together with him when I was back in the UK. So, and we've been playing a few different genres, and Steph lived in Italy for a while, and so this is actually one of his choices from Italy. It's off the film The Italian Job, if you recall the film from 1969, and this the main track was called On Days Like This by Matt Monro. 1969, let's play, listen to this.

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1: Yes, we could not do without our sponsors. So if anybody's out there would love to get more awareness for your business, drive sales, etc., please call Lockie, who is our sponsorship manager. That last track was beautiful, wasn't it? Matt Munro, really classy, beautiful music. Okay, let's get into the business side. My guest today spent 30 years in advertising, half with multinational agencies and half building his own agency called Match Media, which was good enough to be bought by Publicis, one of the largest global communications companies. Now, most people probably would have booked a long holiday. John Preston set up a charitable foundation instead. It's called Auxilium, which is Latin for assist or help, and it's focused entirely on the environment with a strong emphasis on the oceans. And along the way, he's helped tag whales in Antarctica with WWF, sailed with Greenpeace, dive with marine scientists and tech experts in the remotest parts of the Great Barrier Reef. So marine biologist by training, ad man by trade, philanthropist by choice. John Preston, welcome to Beats and Business.
2: Oh, Nick, thanks so much for having me. It's good to see you in your workplace. You look very happy here.
1: Yes, yes, we try hard, John. It's, you know, it's community radio. As you can see from the furniture and stuff, we still need lots of money to keep us going.
2: Fair enough.
1: Hey, let's get into the first bit. Now, as I said, you spent 30 years in advertising and you created a great company. And we became pals when you were running Match Media. But what do you think made it attractive to Publicis to make them want to buy your business?
2: Yeah, good one. Well, it feels like it's so long ago. I was actually acquired back in 2015, but left the company and Publicis in 2019. But look, I reckon we had such a steady growth. I often suggest that it was a 10-year overnight success. It kind of appeared out of nowhere, but there'd been a whole heap of hard graft to get it to that point.
1: Yeah.
2: But I think the primary things were we were really digitally focused. We had a really diversified business offering.
1: Yep.
2: So clients could pick and choose what they wanted, like an a la carte menu, rather than being force-fed the degustation.
1: Yeah.
2: They could pick what they liked, and we had a really good spread of clients. And one tip I'd give any business is not to have one behemoth client that you're beholden to, but have many. So if anything slips up or one decides to leave, you've still got a sustainable business. And I think that's what became really attractive. And without a shadow of a doubt, we were very lucky in having some amazing talent.
1: Yeah.
2: We recruited really selectively, and we kind of paid over the odds to get the best people.
1: Yeah.
2: And that paid dividends and released me a lot from the business, to be honest.
1: Yeah.
2: And then fundamentally culture. We really looked after our people. We won awards for how good our culture was in the industry. And I think when a big company looks at all those components, they go, it's probably the most attractive business on the dance floor right now. And then you form a strategic alliance and away we go. And it was a very pleasant, if there was such a word in business, a pleasant earnout.
1: That's good, mate. Well, look, congratulations on that, because for every one good business that gets bought, there's probably a lot of businesses that go the other way. But now, how did you end up in the Northern Rivers? You obviously haven't got a Northern Rivers accent.
2: Yeah, we'll probably come on to why I ended up coming to Australia. But I used to holiday here a lot with my family and we'd always gravitate to Byron. And every time I left, I went, oh, I just want to come back. So post-sale, I was lucky enough to buy a house here in Byron in 2020 before all the chaos of COVID really took off.
1: Yeah.
2: And I used to come back and forth with the family and then also on my own for a couple of weeks. And again, every time I drove off into the Ballina Airport, I go, oh, when am I going to come back? So a strange big event in my life happened, which is when I separated from my wife and we had a sort of amicable parting. And I said, you stay in Sydney, I'm off to Byron. So I've been here just over 2 years and absolutely loving it.
1: I think you got the better side of the bargain there, mate. But Look, I just want to go back and explore this bit. I know that when you were retiring, you sort of cut back your days, and you used the word, we were talking about going cold turkey, as in stopping work completely. Yeah, how did you find that transition into retirement? And then that was the time when you were sort of working towards creating your new foundation. Tell us about those steps.
2: Yeah, so the first thing I did, I don't know whether it was consciously or subconsciously, but I just was observing other people retiring. So I had some amazing clients. They had big titles, big jobs. And I found that after they dropped off the coalface, basically, in work, they really struggled. They struggled by not having an identity.
1: Yeah.
2: Their title was no longer there. They struggled with probably thinking about what they were going to do other than getting their handicap down, because they had no other purpose. And I thought, I don't want to do that. So that was the first learning, trying to stage my exit, meaning I weaned myself off from 5 days, 4 days, 3 days, and ultimately was doing 2 days a week.
1: Yeah.
2: And I was backfilling my time with all these other interests and activities that I was developing and a sense of freedom. So when it actually came to retiring, although I still hate that word, in December 2019, which was a crystal ball moment before COVID hit, it was just, okay, I think I've got enough to fill my plate.
1: Yeah.
2: The other thing I did, though, which will lead on to Auxilium a bit later on, was I did work with a life coach slash business coach, and she was instrumental in really pointing out that life after a big job can be daunting, and if you haven't got some kind of purpose, make one. And that was the case of me creating Auxilium. It was about creating a legacy, not necessarily for a public forum. It was more for me and the kids and the family. And also to keep me interested and mentally stimulated.
1: Mm. Again, looking back at your CV, you did marine biology at university. Was this some sort of latent thing knocking around in your head? You know, I've got to get back into, you know, what I did at university.
2: There came a point when that happened. So the backstory was, did marine biology, was offered a PhD in lobster fish farming in the Isle of Man.
1: Lobster fish farming.
2: And then the Isle of Man is a beautiful little island, but it was not the place I wanted to be. So I was lucky enough to land a job in advertising quite by fortune in Mayfair in London, in one of the biggest ad agencies in town. And I kind of just happily lost my way in ad land. I mean, it's a very entertaining, exciting industry, and it kept me preoccupied for 30 years. But I continued to dive, and I continued to love all those amazing documentaries that David Attenborough would put out. And it was always, a bit of latent kind of, not regret, but just wanting to explore something new. And again, when working with my business coach, and she said, well, what's turning you on? And I said, I think I need to get back to my old marine biology days and do more diving and more exploration. And hence why we ended up going with the foundation.
1: Excellent. Well, look, that's a nice little segue. We're going to roll into your first track, which is, I love, by the way, I'd never heard of the band Hollow Coves. John, you chose Coastline. Is there, obviously it's relevant to the subject we're talking about, but is there anything else about the song that you...
2: Yeah, I've tried to keep the songs I'm selecting today on theme, but if you haven't heard about them, go and check some of their YouTube downloads. They've got about a billion downloads.
1: Right.
2: A couple of boys from Gold Coast, I believe. And I really like the fact that they're a young couple of guys of a generation much, much younger than me, but really tuned into nature and the environment. And a lot of their songs have that kind of focus, and this one particularly. And it's just a beautiful song.
1: Great. Well, let's listen to Coastline by Hollow Coves, and then we'll come back and talk a bit about the foundation.

0: Okay, you're back. That was The Cove. What a great song. You're back with Nick Mercer, talking to John Preston, who is founded a foundation called Auxilium. John, it was interesting looking at the research. I believe only 4 to 5% of philanthropy money actually goes to the environment, and even less to the oceans. How does that work?
1: Look, I think I'm hoping it's a bit of a generational thing, because there's a lot of money put into philanthropy. And a lot of it, quite rightly, goes to health and education and all of those elements. But it seems a real imbalance for this small amount that goes to the environment. And that fact, you probably found it in the AEGN website. And just for your listeners,
0: it's a
1: business or an organization of philanthropists called the Australian Environmental Grant Givers Network. Very catchy name.
0: Very catchy.
1: But they are really finding out facts and information, sourcing out the areas where really there's a big need for donations to go into support our oceans and the sustainability of their oceans. And that really just got me to think, well, if I'm going to set a foundation, I know it's going to be about marine sciences. It just made it very easy to go, well, 100% of it's going to the environment, full stop, and a big skew to our oceans. And so we can have a play in that and then learn a lot more about what's going on in our oceans, and building my awareness, self-awareness of what's out there.
0: Yeah, now let's talk about the Taronga Hatch Program and Ocean Impact Association.
1: I thought I might just jump in a little bit and just explain that sort of the way I operate is sort of five organizations, and they're ones that I've built a relationship over the last 3 years. And the beauty of that is I get really engaged in the projects, and I know where the funding's going, and I can see results, and I can see an end product, which has been fascinating. So things like World Wildlife Fund, Great Barrier Reef Foundation, Taronga Zoo, which we'll get onto in a minute, Ocean Impact Organization, and Greenpeace. They're all businesses that I've been working with, or organizations I've been working with for 5 years or so.
0: And John, it's not only a question of the foundation giving money, but also you're giving your time and actually getting involved and going on those trips,
1: aren't
0: you?
1: Yeah, I've got my perfect storm is I donate some money once I know what the project is. I help the organisations wherever they want my time. So, and it's predominantly in strategic work or campaign management, getting back to my ad skills. But the one thing I love doing is getting my hands wet and dirty. So if that's diving with the Barrier Reef team or jumping on a beautiful sailing craft called the Rainbow Warrior 2 with the crew, then I'm in 100%.
0: Excellent.
1: The other thing I just also wanted to say is, you know, a lot of people talk about donations and this, that and the other. The quantum doesn't matter. So for many of your listeners, if they've got the opportunity of putting $10 a month into any of these organizations or anything that appeals to them, it makes a huge difference. We just need 1 million people to add $10 a month, and then we've got a really good, healthy bank balance for these guys to do the good work that they need to do.
0: Yeah. Now, guys, you're listening to John Preston from the Auxilium Foundation. And if anybody's got any questions, please text in on 0437 341 119, and any questions are good questions. John, should we talk a bit about the Hatch program?
1: That's close
0: to your heart, isn't it?
1: Yeah, there's two organizations which shifted me away from philanthropy and thought a little bit more about the business side of what's going on. So the Hatch program is a program run by Taronga Zoo, and it specifically annually picks a group of, say, 8 or 10 startup companies, really early startup companies, helps them, coach them to write a business plan, helps them get through the first stage, and the winner of the competition, which I help judging, then gets a tidy sum of money and a lot of mentoring for the year to kind of move them forward. So that's been beautiful to watch that emerging business. And then OIO, or Ocean Impact Organization, they're seeking out businesses that are established that just need to be accelerated through investment. So then once they've identified some prospects that are doing some great work, great innovation, but they just need scale, then that's the perfect storm for them. And then they reach out to, not just me, but there's a whole bunch of investors and angel investors, let's call them, who've actually shifted away from profit in terms of money to profit for good.
0: Yes.
1: So you probably won't see a return on these businesses,
0: no,
1: but it means that you're actually helping them do something to help our oceans, and that's the reward.
0: Yeah. Is this part of that whole shift to sort of purpose-led businesses?
1: Yeah, I think very much. I think every business has to have some kind of purpose and contribution back to the environment. I think that's a really big thing for their staff as well. Mm. And that helps with the culture internally. Great, you know, we're supporting Greenpeace or World Wildlife Fund, whoever it might be, or it might be a specific project of their own.
0: Let's name names. There's a company called Woodside who are probably not playing as fair as they could do with a number of places. But tell us about the Scott Reef and your involvement there.
1: Yeah, so I've been involved with Greenpeace for over 5 or 6 years now. We started off actually campaigning against AGL for its bad fossil fuel usage, but then it was thankfully taken over and reorganized and reshaped, and it's much more environmentally friendly. And then up pops Woodside, who is a massive mining organization based in Australia, who through pressure on the Western Australian government have managed to put forward a plan that they want to basically set up oil and gas drilling stations within a kilometre or so from Scott's Reef. And just to put Scott's Reef in perspective, it's miles away. It's 435 kilometres off the coast of Broome.
0: Yeah.
1: It's a pristine, beautiful marine sanctuary. And it has a legendary break, a wave for surfers, which very few people can get to because it's so bloody far away. But somehow, through all the work that Woodside have been doing through seismic blasting, which I might come onto a bit later, they've identified there's a massive gas and oil reserve sitting right next to this reef.
0: Yeah.
1: And they want to build 57 of these monstrous drilling stations.
0: Let's just say that figure again.
1: 57.
0: Platforms.
1: Platforms individually all around the area. They're going to send 900 kilometres of pipeline to a base where they're going to then take that gas and bring it onto land. They've got this thing called a carbon dump, which is in the ocean. So God knows what that's going to do.
0: What could go wrong there?
1: Yeah, exactly. And what could go wrong with everything is a minor leak of any gas or oil will just cause a huge issue on Scott's Reef, destroy it. The currents actually flow right down to Ningaloo Reef, more well known.
0: Yes.
1: Had a catastrophic impact on the Western Australia tourism, plus obviously the beauty of that sanctuary.
0: Yeah.
1: And so we're all just kind of putting our hands up in the air and go, government, what are you doing here?
0: Yeah.
1: So I would urge the listeners, if they want to have a look, go to the Greenpeace website. There is a little petition there. They're aiming to get 600,000 people to sign up their name against Woodside.
0: Yeah,
1: they've got 450,000, which is not bad going already. And they're going to lobby the federal government and say, we need to change this Scott's Reef from being basically a nature reserve.
0: Yeah.
1: But the problem with that is that it doesn't protect it from industrial invasion. They need to make it a marine sanctuary to protect it fully.
0: Okay.
1: And that's what this campaign's all about.
0: And can people go online now and add their names to the petition?
1: Add your name and register, and you don't have to make a donation. You just put your name up there, and the more names up there, the better it will be.
0: Yeah.
1: And to give you an idea, I was very lucky to be on, as I mentioned, the Rainbow Warrior 2, beautiful sailing craft. And I'm no big sailor, but we were on it for 6 days, and I got to know the crew really well. And these ladies and gentlemen are putting their lives on hold for 6 months of the year to save our planet.
0: Yeah.
1: It was an extraordinary, eclectic group of people. And you're sailing around these pristine waters up the western coast, and then suddenly out of nowhere, in the middle of the night, a bloody huge drilling station exists, pouring out fumes. It's like a dragon.
0: Yeah.
1: And you just go, how can we possibly allow these things to be built?
0: Yeah.
1: And, but they do.
0: Well, you're listening to John Preston. And any questions, particularly regarding the issue that Woodside are trying to put up 57 platforms? I can't believe that. We're going to go for a break. And John, we'll go with a track, and then we've got a couple of sponsors' ads to play. But you chose a very classic, classic song by a lady called Martha, or the band called Martha and the Muffins. Is this close to your heart?
1: I think so. It came out in the 80s. It was like a real little indie band. On one hand, marvellous that they had a one-hit wonder. I wish they'd done more. But it just makes me smile and takes me back to my youth.
0: I think everyone's going to know the intro to this song. It's, of course, Echo Beach by Martha and the Muffins.

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8: 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I'm talking to John Preston from the Auxilium Foundation. John, let's get into, you've got a wealth of information around humpback migration and behavioural change that came as a result.
9: Yeah. So
8: tell us about that.
9: Super lucky. I've been working with World Wildlife Fund for a number of years, and I happened to be on a cruise in Antarctica about 3 years ago, maybe 4 years ago now, and it was a paid passenger, but I was there with some marine scientists who were whale experts. And I was lucky enough to be part of their team to jump on the Zodiacs, the little inflatable boats that go off and scurry off to explore and find whales. And they would tag them and also through drone measurements, measure their weight and height, and, well, length, let's say. And then when the whale duck dives, the big flukes, the tail pops up. Then each fluke or tail of each whale is like a fingerprint. So they take a picture of that. They can identify it. And then through the tagging, they can also work out its sex, whether it's healthy because it's skinny or fat, and so on. So I was the drone catcher on the plane, on the guy on the bow of a very bouncy boat in like -2 degrees of water if I fall in, desperately trying to hang on to a very expensive piece of kit when it landed in my hands. Through that relationship with a researcher called Chris Johnson, he started telling me about the project he was doing, which was researching whale migration. Now, I kind of went, don't we know that already? They're pretty big.
8: Yeah.
9: You can't really miss them.
8: If I look out the window, yeah. I can see them going up past Byron.
9: Correct. So, but it turns out that, yes, they know they do that. And it's, but they were initially just tracking from Antarctica up to Harvey Bay and back. But what happens is over the years with different currents and different weather conditions, the whales can move their little blue freeways, if you like, from side to side, depending on those conditions. So they've tracked that. They then globally worked with all the other WWF affiliates, and they've made it a national program to basically identify worldwide migration of whales. So why are they doing this? This is the juicy part. They've managed to go to shipping contractors and shipping lane organizers and say, one of the biggest issues we've got now is there's a lot more whales. And with that, there's a lot more propeller strikes or bow strikes when a boat impacts a whale. How can we minimize that? Well, look, we've got the kit. We've got this analysis of where these whales are migrating. It's like a visual plan. Mm. And shipping companies, do you mind just moving your shipping lane a couple of kilometers to the left or the right? Or if you can't, in these zones, slow right down because we can tell you where the congestion is of these whales on the freeway. And I love that because it just takes the research and science, but has a commercial application, and it's saving whales' lives. So love that combination.
8: It's genius, John. I mean, and that's, I think that's a very good example, because a lot of people, when you're giving money into research, whether it's in Wales, you don't really know how it's going to be used. But this is actually a very positive behavioural change based on the information that you've collected.
9: Exactly. And look, I think the beauty of that is, as you said, you only have to look out the window or wander down to the beach right now. How good is Byron Bay with the whales right now? And I was speaking to a lady in the fish and chip shop the other day, and she said, I've just come from Hervey Bay and there's more to come. So I urge everybody to just enjoy them while you can until about mid-October, but they're booming right now. And if I can give you a little tale of what goes on under the water, some insights from these researchers was that you might observe that when you're looking at the whales and their spouts go off, there might be three. And often that is the case. It's the mother with a calf, and the mother's just giving birth up in Hervey Bay, and it's trekking all the way down to Antarctica. But there's also an escort. And the escort can be another female, like a sister, or a very horny male waiting for his opportunity on transit. And what their objective is actually to help the mother and the calf nudge them all the way down to Antarctica. You've got to imagine this poor female whale has given birth in these beautiful warm waters, and then it's feeding its calf literally 200 litres of milk a day off its own fat reserves. They're not eating on the way up or the down.
8: Really?
9: And they wait until they get to Antarctica and then have a feast on the krill.
8: God.
9: So it's that's an interesting observation. The other one is you might often see multiple whales. And let's say if there's half a dozen or more, can be a dozen. Very rare to sight them, but you can sometimes see all these spouts going off. That's what we might call a heat run or a bull run. And it's a bunch of horny men, male whales, chasing down some poor whale to mate. And there's a big fight going on in the water to be the champion male to get that female's attention.
8: Thank you for that those insights. When I'm walking around the lighthouse and I see seven or eight whales, I know what's going on. Now, I just want to we haven't got too much time, but sure. I just want to get into in terms of auxilium, what do you see as the biggest challenge in marine conservation today? I know it's a big question, but maybe there's two or three points
9: I think there's three big ones. One is time. It's taken so long for governments to sign up these ocean treaties to be 30% of the oceans protected by 2030. And here we are, only a few years away from that target. There's been some gains, but there needs to be more, and it needs to be done so much quicker because time is running out for certain species, like the kelp forests of Tasmania, which are disappearing. We're having lots of bleaching happening in the Great Barrier Reef. The other thing I would say also is people's awareness. The one thing I do love about the Byron Shire is people are really aware of oceans, whether they just love being in the sea, surfing, diving, fishing. They've got a really good insight. But the vast majority of Australians look at the sea and think about the beach only. Mm. They don't think about what lies beneath. And a little known fact, perhaps, is that we often think about oxygen coming from the forest. The fact is, half of the oxygen we breathe comes from the sea. It's our second lung. Every second breath we take comes from the sea. Now, I don't know about you, but I'm not going to chop off half my lung or one lung to sacrifice the sea. I want to keep it going. I want it thriving. So just being more aware of what the impact of this beautiful ocean does for our lives is huge. And the other one is just, you know, the amount of waste and overdevelopment and runoff that comes down our rivers, like Brunswick River, going into, you know, the pristine waters. You think about Nothing Gully or Julian Rocks. It has hosts, amazing creatures like the whale sharks. Sorry, not whale sharks, I wish. Grey nurse sharks, leopard sharks, manta rays even come in because of this confluence of cold and warm currents. That's something we need to protect. So be very aware of what you're throwing out on the street, or be if you see anything that shouldn't be there, let the authorities know.
8: John, that's excellent, mate. Look, thank you very much for coming in. I think there's probably a lot more to talk about and unpack, isn't there, really?
9: A little bit of hope before
8: bad news. Yes, come on, let's get some hope.
9: Okay, well, the big news, big headline is the oceans are incredibly resilient. Corals will bounce back from bleaching. Everything can bounce back if it's given the right amount of time and due care. So all I'd ask is for everybody to take a little moment to think about what you can do as an individual. Sometimes when you look at the environment as a whole or climate change, it's very daunting. I treat it almost like a big cake. You can't take it all in. It's like there's too much to be done. But if you just take a very thin slither and go, what am I going to do? Okay, tomorrow I'm going to walk along the beach, and if I see three bits of garbage, I'm going to pick it up. There's an organization called Take Three from the Sea that do a brilliant job of maintaining that awareness. Sign those petitions. Mm. Lobby the government. The easy one right now is that Greenpeace one on Scott's Reef. Just get on there and sign it up. And, you know, just do you care about what you're eating? Think about the fish that you're consuming. Eat fish. It's gorgeous. Amazing. But make sure it's sustainably caught and not overly fish farmed, and have a variety of fish so you're not always taking the top predators out of the mix, such as tuna. And then the other one probably locally is just join some local charities like Surf Riders or Surfer for Climate and paddle out whenever there's some big cause to push out. So there is hope, and the ocean is very, very resilient.
8: That is good to hear, John. And I know you've done a lot of work, a lot of research in this area. So to hear you say that there is a lot of hope is great. We wish Auxilium much success. And hopefully, you know, sort of the way that fund is contributing and helping these organisations, hopefully we'll see some turnarounds. So
9: thank you.
8: Good on you, mate.
9: Yeah.
8: You've got one last song to go, haven't you?
9: Yeah.
8: Mr. Pike.
9: Yeah, the summer. I mean, this is just about sort of thinking about, we're coming into summer. Beautiful sand in your pockets and things like that as you come off the beach, and it's a little bit of a nostalgic song to our youth on the beach and the fact that we can all enjoy it every day.
8: Excellent. And this is Josh Pike. It's the song is The Summer, and it's Off Chimneys Afire.

0: That was Josh Pyke, and that was The Summer. Now it is time for...
1: What's happening in your area? Here are today's community service announcements.
0: Okay, Byron Spaces Gallery is a new exhibition area in the Byron Community Centre. Currently on show is work by Jay Pierce, a landscape exhibition called The Most Easterly Point, which will run through November. Purchases of artwork will go towards helping Fletcher Street Cottage. Byron Bay Spaces Gallery is open Monday through Friday from 10 till 4. John.
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0: Okay, free bus to Farmers Market. 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That's on Wednesday the 30th of September. 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
0: You're still on Bay FM and you're still on Beats and Business with about 8 minutes to go to 1 o'clock. Let's go to a wonderful... You're still on Bay FM and you're still on Beats and Business with about 8 minutes to go to 1 o'clock. Let's go to

Yeah, the Indomitable song by Amy Winehouse. Wasn't that a great track? Okay, it's just coming towards the end of Beats and Business. We've got a few minutes to go. I hope you've enjoyed that interview with John Preston from Auxilium Foundation. Some one of our lovely listeners certainly did, sending in a text. Wonderful interview. So much surprising information. Thank you, John. So I hope that's struck a chord. And I hope you've enjoyed my playlist, which was curated by my friend Steph Geeson, who is got a bit of paralysis and is just coming back into his life again. So that playlist is RIP, You Crazy Diamonds. So Phil Daly will be back next week. I'll be back in 2 weeks' time. We've just got one track to go out with, which is an oldie but a goodie. It's Mr. Blue Sky by ELO.

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1: 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Thanks for Nick Mercer for an amazing Beats and Business program. 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So do you want to say a quick hello, Konomi-chan?
2: Konnichiwa. 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Mori Konomi desu.
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1: The first track we just played was called Tokyo Regi by Takanaka Masayoshi. The first track we just played was called Tokyo Regi by Takanaka Masayoshi, or Masayoshi Takanaka. So this show, the Lunchtime Bento Box, is about introducing the Japanese culture, interviewing our Japanese friends who live in around the Barren Shire, and hope to offer some inspiration by sharing their journey to this foreign land that they now call home. The show also aimed to promote community harmony, peace and unity, both locally and globally. It will be presented in English and Japanese. This is part of the Multicultural Nation Show and is a program that provides a voice for people of diverse cultural backgrounds and features music, culture, interviews, community news and information, including for new migrants, refugees and emerging communities. The Japanese show is proudly funded and supported by the Community Broad Funding. So thank you again for your generous and continued support. 皆さんこんにちは。9月22日火曜日午後1時5分になりました。Bay FM マルチカルチャーネーションショーランチタイム弁当ボックスへようこそ。オーストラリア最東端に位置するビーチタウンここバイロンベイから午後1時から2時にお届けしているラジオ番組プレゼンターのひろみです。今日のゲストは愛知県出身。でも、ビーチをこよなく愛する発酵料理研究家というふうに私は勝手に名付けました。
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1: 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It like there wasn't much winter, you know.、we call it winter here, but it's nothing compared to what I'm used to back at home in Japan, where I'm from Tokyo, but it doesn't, you know, get heavily snowed out, or maybe in the low, you know,5 degrees or like 4 you might get down to, but rarely does it get minus. And then if it's sunny, it's probably around 10-12 degrees on the high, and that's warm, and that's like no wind, so that's a perfect winter sunny day. But it lasts for probably like 3-4 months, so that's why it's very depressing and everyone looks so much forward to the blossoming of cherry blossoms and the spring, and when it starts to get warm, everyone wants to go outside. But here, it feels like winter was never really there, rained a lot, and then suddenly it feels already early summer. It feels like there's no spring, but you never know. So before we go into a more detailed interview with Konomi, I'm going to play a little bit of a mellow song by Uru, and this is called prologue. じゃあこのみちゃんの2曲あのインタビューに入る前に1曲メローな曲をかけてからインタビューに入りましょう。

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you on our next show, which will be the 27th of October. And I will continue to play this track, Kawa no Nagare no Yoni by Misora Hibari, to end us, our program before I hand over to Don to set the controls. The Japanese show was proudly funded and supported by the community broad funding. So thank you so much again for your generous and continued support. Thanks again, and I hope to catch up with you on our next show. Bye for now.

we're going to do set the controls this afternoon. And big thank you to Hiromi for another great lunchtime bento box show on Multicultural Nation. And she'll be back in a month's time here on Bay FM. Going to start off with our Shiny Glow intro. We've got a Caribou track called Every Time She Turns Round. It's her birthday. Happy birthday to everybody out there celebrating.

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1: Brett Haylock here from the Brunswick Picture House. 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

Time now for Stereophonic Lighting. We've got four tracks today from a band called Hotlanta, who were an Allman Brothers. Well, they are an Allman Brothers covers band, but they also did an album where they covered everything on Captain Beyond's first album. And I thought I'd start off with I Can't Feel a Nothing, Parts 1 and Parts 2 from BFM.

Today on Eye Popping Sounds, we're featuring music from Top Gun, the movie. Yes, the 1986 movie, starring Tom Cruise, Kelly McGillis and Val Kilmer, directed by Tony Scott. First up, Kenny Loggins with Danger Zone.

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1: And if you're looking for a gig tonight, and at the Rowa Hotel here in Byron Bay, is Jason Delphin. And the Palace Cinemas are actually having an Italian film festival. And the Beachy in Byron Bay at 6 has D-View. And Marshall O'Kell and Dueling Piano Bar are at the Northern at 6 p.m. For tomorrow, Wednesday, in Byron Bay, the Italian Film Festival is on again at Palace Cinemas. Slim Pickens is at the Railway Hotel. And Lily Fairfax Band is at the Beachy at 6 p.m. 6 p.m. Felicity Lawless and the Dueling Piano Bar at the Northern again. And at Mullumbimby tomorrow at 4 p.m, Jam and Curry open mic night at the Paddock Project. 6 p.m, Mondo Hum Jazz Festival at O'Tilly's. You're up to date with all the gigs in the next 2 days.
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Welcome to Living in the 70s, and today we're featuring Elton John's Pinball Wizard. And I think last week it was I played The Who's version of Pinball Wizard, but the movie version is Elton John as the Pinball Wizard, and it's so good. This version features some of Elton John's best piano playing. 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

Time now for the Flying Super Circus. Today we feature the last part of our special feature where we feature four UK bands versus four US bands. And the last part's from 1970. We're starting off with the Beach Boys with Add Some Music to Your Day. I hope that's happening.

It's Creedence there with Have You Ever Seen the Rain? Beach Boys starting us off with Add Some Music to Your Day. Here's The Doors now from 1970, Roadhouse Blues. Take it easy in the road.

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1: Right this way, just step right into the greatest show on earth. In the center ring, our top attraction, you'll get your money's worth. Come see the dancing elephants, the biggest thing on wheels. Ah, the little boy's first circus, I wonder how it feels. With wonder does this magic land fill his white eyes. Look now, there the zebras, this show's a real surprise. The polar bears arrive on cue, on bikes they sally forth. They're mighty cool, but then it's true, they're from the frozen north. And now the clowns will stop the show with your most kind permission. A rocket blast, so you will know it's time for intermission.
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3: And that was Jimi Hendrix with Freedom and Roadhouse Blues by The Doors before that. We've got now something that was released a lot earlier than 1970, but it was re-released in 1970 by Alan Klein, who had just lost the Rolling Stones off his label and off his management. And this is I Can't Get No Satisfaction by the Rolling Stones.

That's the that's the Who there from Live at Leeds with Shaken All Over. The Rolling Stones before that with I Can't Get No Satisfaction. We've got the Kinks now with Lola from 1970.

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Time now for Stone Salad. We've got Uriah Heep with Gypsy. You're on Bay FM. Just a reminder that next week we're going to do a special, every fifth Tuesday of the month, we're going to do a special Cloud the Controls, hosted by The Undertaker. 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

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Today we're featuring Dolly Parton. I had to get around to it eventually, and today we're featuring Dolly doing her cover off her latest album of rock songs and rock covers, Stairway to Heaven. 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

Time now for quadraphonic lighting, and a reminder that Big Nelly's going to be in and take you for a road trip this afternoon after the news at 4. But we've got, before that, Hot Lenta with Frozen Over.

0: Brett Haylock here from the Brunswick Picture House. You never know what you'll see on stage at the Cheeky Cabaret. 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

0: chat on there for Morpheus's discovery. Here's the chats with Smoko. This is dedicated to all those out there working in the hot sun.
1: 1, 2, 3, 4.

Big shout out to John, who's enjoying the show. And that was the chats with Smoko. But Alice in Chains, we're going to hear a little bit of it. Big Nelly is in right after the news. This is Nutshell by Alice in Chains. And remember, fight the injustice and save the Bangalow Bolo. Bye.

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1: It's Tuesday the 22nd of September and this is the Northern Rivers News. I'm Roderick Chambers. Whilst river and creek drownings are most common nationally, in New South Wales, beach drownings are more common. And tragically,

0: On the weekend, we had drownings at Stockton Beach near Newcastle, Saltwater Beach near Taree, and a man died after being pulled from the water at Cabarita Beach in the Northern Rivers. Emergency services were called to the beach about 12:30 Saturday afternoon after surfers reportedly located a man's body in the water. Police from the Tweed Byron Police District attended and found three members of the public attempting to revive the man. A Surf Life Saving New South Wales drone operator retrieved a defibrillator and a shock was delivered. The man was treated by New South Wales ambulance paramedics before being taken to Tweed Valley Hospital, where he later died. He's yet to be formally identified, but is believed to be in his 50s. Police have begun an investigation with a report to be prepared for the New South Wales coroner. Lennox locals and visitors are reacting with dismay to news that Ross Lane will be completely closed for up to 9 weeks. The closure is scheduled from October 19th to December the 18th, while Ballinshire Council upgrades the road to improve its resilience to future flooding. The works include construction of a new bridge near Dead Man's Creek as part of the Ross Lane Flood Resilience Project. Preparatory works begins October 1st, with motorists facing temporary single-lane traffic from October 12th. During the full closure, traffic will be diverted north and west via Byron Bay or Midgeon Flat Road, or south and west through Ballina. Council says full disclosure is needed to safely complete critical bridge works, with the final date subject to weather and site conditions. But there are concerns bad weather could push the closure into Christmas, one of the region's busiest times of the year. A year after the government banned Dahua technology cameras from federal buildings and defence sites over surveillance capabilities, the same company has been discovered to be behind Leap Motor EVs. These vehicles have up to 6 high-resolution fisheye cameras covering 360 degrees around the vehicle. The ABC has found that in a parking lot in the middle of ASIO, the Signals Directorate and the Department of Defence, there was 22 EVs parked, and around half of which were Chinese manufactured. Former cybersecurity advisor Alistair McKibben says one EV parked strategically near a security building could record who was coming and going from the building and build up a picture of activity, which could then be used with other data or AI to work out who was going in and out of the building. Both audio and video in these vehicles is capable of being relayed back to intelligence sources in China without the knowledge of the owner or driver. It's like having thousands of Google Maps cars all over Australia hoovering up footage to be analysed by big data AI in China. The UK has already banned these vehicles from some sensitive sites. Senator James Patterson, opposition shadow defence minister, said it was extraordinary that we've ripped out these cameras for buildings in defence bases, yet now the cameras are in cars driving around the exact same defence bases. A pretty smart pelican seemed to know exactly where to go to get help in Panama City, Bay County in Florida. An injured brown pelican walked up to the door of an NOAA research laboratory in Panama City and began knocking at the glass door with its beak. Biologist Ansley Hilton went to the door to see what the commotion was and found a pelican with 6 feet of fishing line wrapped around its right wing and a treble hook stuck in the wing, which prevented it from flying. But a dozen cactus spines are also lodged in its foot. She says she was stunned to discover the bird had arrived on its own. It would have had to walk almost a quarter of a mile from where they normally congregate along a busy road. Ansley and research colleagues held the bird and carefully cut away the fishing line, removed the hook and pulled out the cactus spines. Procedure took around 5 minutes, but seemed much longer, she said. The pelican was then carried to a nearby basin where it stretched its wings for a few minutes and then flew away. Behavioural scientists believe the young bird may have associated the laboratory with people and food, but exactly how it knew where to go remains a mystery. Hilton says having a wild pelican knock on the door and ask for help was a once-in-a-lifetime experience. A heated exchange between two stallholders in Oz Comic-Con at the Brisbane Convention Centre Sunday resulted in a man sinking his teeth into the arm of a woman filming the altercation and reportedly latching on. Police were called to the event in South Bank but say no formal complaint was made. Footage supplied to the ABC shows a heated confrontation between artists Victoria Manton-Williams and Bowie Chong at about 2:40 Sunday afternoon. Manton-Williams alleges Chong became angry after she questioned whether his artwork was AI-generated and that he took a phone from an artist friend who was filming. She says her friend pushed Chong, who then allegedly bit the woman's arm and held on. Manton Williams says she tried to intervene but was pushed to the ground and kicked in the arm. She said she'd never heard of anyone being bitten at a convention in general before and that the whole situation was quite bizarre. Her friend later went to hospital and was treated with antibiotics for the bite. Police say all parties involved have been banned from the venue and future events. Chong has not responded to any requests for comment, and Oz Comic Con says the incident has been referred to police. And that's the news from Bay FM Community Newsroom. I'm Roderick Chambers. Today's stories came from the Community Newsroom, The Echo, the ABC, and The Washington Post.
1: Hold out your arms, feel the winds, launch yourself from the land. Jingiwala blagamia rakudugun. 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Bugube.

0: Well, hello there, trippers. How art thou this Tuesday afternoon, September the 22nd? It's Nelly at the wheel again, and I've got Vanessa in the passenger seat today. How are you feeling, Vanessa?
1: Oh, pretty good. Had a swim in the ocean this morning. That's a nice way to start the day.
0: Oh, it certainly is. I was watching fireflies last night.
1: You were in the forest.
0: I was in the forest.
1: I don't think they have fireflies on the coast.
0: No. I was deep in the forest. I had to go up and get my dose, my annual dose of blinking reality.
1: Oh, it's so special when they come out, isn't it? Only for a couple of weeks, isn't it? Just, yeah. Like, you know, spring has sprung when the fireflies something rhyming with sprung.
0: They blink. It's just such a miracle. I love it.
1: They just hover, don't they,
0: in space? They come past you. They blink past you. Blink, blink, blink, blink. Have you, dear tripper, have you experienced some exciting firefly action? We'd love to hear from you. 043-734-1119 is the number. You are on road trip. Dim Sim is not here, as you can hear. She has been travelling south to Candos for Cementa, the biennial festival of contemporary art in the old cement town of Candos. And she sent through some interviews with some of the participants, so we'll hear from them later on. And you'll also hear from Adele Wessel. You know Adele, don't you, Vanessa?
1: Indeed, I do know Adele, lovely Lismore woman, president of the Richmond Riverkeeper Association.
0: Yes, because Riverfest starts in Ballina this Sunday.
1: So excited for Riverfest.
0: It's so cool. Oh. And Sunday is World Rivers Day as well, so... it's very auspicious.
1: That's right. We're starting off at the bottom of the estuary, and events on the Richmond River go all month. So if you really want, you can explore the whole catchment and do different things right up to the source. And it ends in Lismore on the 24th of October.
0: Ah, yes, the mighty Richmond River. How cool. Well, we've got all that, bunches of music for your hearing pleasure. For your listening pleasure. And I've got a track now by Nick Wales called Cliff Face that I'd like to share with you. If anything is working. We're in a completely different studio and things aren't necessarily going to plan, but let me just check this. Can you hear something? Ah, yes. This is called Cliff Face from the album Around the Block. You're on Bay FM 99.9, where all the good things happen.

0: Laughing Blues. Gosh, who would have thought? The Laughing Blues.
1: That was pretty cool, right? I like that track.
0: Yeah, where'd you find it?
1: All the way from the 1960s, from the Bonzo Dog Da Da Band.
0: Nice work, Vanessa.
1: Really.
0: Very nice. Who are these guys and where did you find them?
1: Well, they went to Cambridge University and just did state, you know, in the review stuff, and some of them went on to become goons and things like that.
0: Righto.
1: Yeah. But there are albums and albums and albums of them.
0: Well, we are here on Road Trip this afternoon. I am Nell and Vanessa's with me here in the studio and we are just going to cruise on through your Tuesday arvo till 6 p.m. here on Bay FM 99.9. 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

0: Oh, live and deadly Talking Heads there with Once in a Lifetime. Wow, do we know where that was actually from, that recording? Like, which live performance was it?
1: Oh, I should say on the back, if you have you got your glasses on,
0: darling? I do. Stop Making Sense, recorded at the Pantages Theatre in Hollywood, December 1983.
1: 83. Do you remember 83?
0: Yeah, I do, actually.
1: I remember 83.
0: Yeah. Do you, dear Tripper, remember 83? Do you remember the last time you saw fireflies? Oh. We're keen to hear about your firefly experience. 0437341119 is the text line. Is there anything more divine?
1: I saw David Bowie in 83.
0: Oh.
1: At Lang Park in Brisbane.
0: Well, David Bowie and fireflies, maybe they're the same thing. Maybe he is stardust and stardust is fireflies.
1: I remember he threw a wet towel after he'd wiped his face with it into the crowd and everyone went crazy.
0: Not so. When I went to drama school, I was at NIDA and my history of drama teacher was an absolute Bowie fan. He just saw the world in David Bowie, like the history of theatre in David Bowie, the world in David Bowie. But also, I mean, don't we just love Talking Heads?
1: Don't we love a big baggy suit?
0: A big baggy suit.
1: Have you got a big baggy suit in your wardrobe?
0: I did, but then it became a bit tight.
1: That's not a baggy suit if it's tight.
0: You're here with Nell and Vanessa on Road Trip, and we've got Adele Wessel coming on the show to talk to us about Riverfest, which kicks off this Sunday. You're, Vanessa, a big river aficionado.
1: I'm a river keeper.
0: We
1: can all be river keepers.
0: Yes.
1: Yeah. So the aim of the river keeper is to make the Richmond River swimmable, drinkable, fishable.
0: Wow.
1: Very anthropocentric aims, but that's the way we try and engage people. And uh-huh. The theme for the Riverfest this year is One River, Many Voices.
0: Wow. Well, that is a big river.
1: And it's a really...
0: I think I remember first meeting you when the river was very brown and muddy from all those.
1: It's often brown and muddy from runoff, from soil that takes hundreds of years to form.
0: Hundreds of millions of years to form.
1: And we just wash it away.
0: Anyway, yeah.
1: Wash it away down to Ballina. So if you want to find out more about the river, what I really want is people to engage with the river and listen to the river.
0: Yeah.
1: And get on the river. There's paddles you can do. There's tree plantings. There's talks and all sorts of things. You go collect bugs and identify. It's a good one way of testing the health of the river is by looking at the microorganisms in the water.
0: And seeing if fish are floating on the top of it.
1: That's usually not a good sign.
0: Not a good sign at all. I mean, it's so funny, isn't it? We love the river. We love water. We want to be able to swim in it. But, you know, it's getting more and more we want to drink from it ultimately, but it's so polluted with runoff from cane fields, macadamia plantations, and all that kind of cow manure that just builds up. Mm. I'm a big fan for riparian restoration.
1: Riparian restoration is the only way to go.
0: Yes. And also, like, because we're getting so challenged with the climate collapse day by day, I mean, I was staying with a friend who's a musician. And he's got all the instruments in his little cabin in the forest with the blinking
1: fireflies.
0: We were listening last night to the sound of the cello pegs popping out and the strings flicking off. So it was like doing, and the reason is because there's no more moisture in the land. So the wooden pegs of the cello have dried out. Come out and the strings are all
1: the musicians
0: failing.
1: Know what's going on.
0: The musicians definitely know that.
1: And the instruments are talking.
0: Is no water
1: it's
0: left
1: dry,
0: in the land.
1: It's drying.
0: So this is
1: amazing.
0: This is a terrible situation that humans have created for planet Earth. I mean, God, I'd just been, you know, like in June. I was May and June. I was up in the Himalaya, in Rishikesh, and all those sort of places. Ladakh, high in the mountains. with all those incredible glaciers that are now collapsing. Yeah. And there's no going back from that, unfortunately.
1: No.
0: Here's a track by the Blackbirds from the album The Blackbirds. It's called A Hot Day Today. I think every day is getting to be a little bit on the hot side.
1: The days are hot, but the nights are cool.
0: Yes, indeed. 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
1: 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Yeehaw!

0: Well, yes, it did finish just like that.
1: I was really getting into that little groove.
0: It was good, wasn't it? It was a track called, what was it called? It was
1: A Little Spice.
0: A Little Spice, yes. I've been toggling through the black iPod. You might remember in the early days I used to bring in the pods of joy, the white pod and the black pod. And the black pod ended up getting a lot of the white pod's 9,000 songs. So that was from
1: You're talking a foreign language to me. Pods, I'm not yeah. up with the pods. I've got hard copy here. I've got CDs and vinyl and pods.
0: And we have some. Yeah. Don't worry about pods. I think they're obsolete now.
1: Thank you. Yeah. That's good. I was starting to get anxious about pods.
0: No, don't. So that was A Little Spice by Loose Ends. We've got Adele Wessel coming up on the program in just a little while. She's going to be talking about rivers and how much we love them. So we thought we'd play a little rivery track to get us going. This one is called...
1: Take Me to the River.
0: The other one. Yeah. We're playing CDs here. Here it is. It might become apparent.
1: This is called Yielding. It might have strong language warning.
0: Okay. Little kids.
1: Came out

0: Well, that wasn't exactly what we were supposed to be playing, but it was quite interesting,
1: well,
0: Vanessa.
1: Well, rivers come from clouds. That's true. Water goes round in cycles. Yeah, that was Pro-M with Like a Cloud.
0: And you are on Bay FM 99.9 with Nell and Vanessa. And we've been thinking about water. It really is our most precious resource, our essential life force, the stuff that literally keeps us alive. In fact, we're 60% water, each and every one of us.
1: And here in the Northern Rivers, well, we've got rivers.
0: We sure do.
1: We have rivers, and that's why we're here. The rivers are the lifeblood of the Bundjalung country, and they've supported thousands of people over tens of thousands of years here, the rivers, full of food.
0: Yeah, and they're also the reason the white settlers came here and floated the big scrub rainforest, log by log, back down the Richmond River to the sea.
1: Yeah, and unfortunately our Richmond River is in very poor health. But this Sunday, the Richmond River Fest is bringing us together to listen to the river, to connect, to learn and to explore.
0: Yes, and with us now is Adele Wessel. She's the president of the Richmond River Keeper Association. Hi there. How are you going, Adele? You might have to put off your we can't hear you coming through, Adele. We can't hear you. Are you on mute? We can't hear you for some reason.
1: Technical difficulties.
0: Technicality, yes. Well, we might have to go to a river song because we want to find out all about why the Richmond River is in such bad health. Hang on a second. Let me try this. Yeah. Oh, it's all happening now. It's all happening now. Hang on a second. We can hear you now. I know what is happening, but other things are happening too. Lots of things are happening. Okay, we'll stop that thing happening. Thanks for joining us, Adele. Tell us, why is the Richmond River in such bad health at the moment?
2: Oh, it's a combination of things, both historical really and, you know, continuing practices, land use practices. I mean, you started by talking about how it really, you know, it provided food and nourishment and gathering places and all sorts of things for thousands of years for Aboriginal people. But when settlers came, you know, there were reasons they needed the river for navigation, so that brought in a whole lot of things around dredging the river and so on too. They took the trees first from the easiest areas, which were close to the river, so that kind of destroyed the riparian zone. It led to a lot of erosion and silting up and so on. And over the years too, in relation to things like floods, we've changed the course of the river, we've put barrages in, we've drained wetlands. So, you know, it is sort of quite complex, and the river is in a bad place, but it's also still very much alive. It's very much a live ecosystem, and there are a lot of people in the community that do really care about it.
0: Including my co-host this afternoon, Vanessa Eakins,
2: who has spent 20 years or more planting trees on the riverbank.
1: Yeah,
2: which,
1: don't mind getting dirty.
0: But that's great that you are able to have access to the river and plant. Is it guerrilla planting, or do you go onto people's properties and plant trees on the river that runs through their property? How do you get access and permission, I guess, to plant trees?
1: We get permission. Yeah. One of the first things we do is go and talk to the appropriate cultural knowledge holders and say what we'd like to do, and we've had beautiful support from them, very generous with their stories and their connection to river. But yeah, we do have permission. We don't do guerrilla planting.
0: And Adele, what prompted you to start a River Keeper Association? Because it's part of a worldwide network, isn't it?
2: That's right. We're part of the Global Water Alliance. And there are also a number of river organisations and other river keepers within Australia too that we, learn a lot from and learn from, you know, talking with them about the actions and campaigns that they're running too. But Riverkeeper was formed, and Vanessa was on the first committee when we started, and the conversation and organisation that started that just after the flood, because in all of the inquiries that were going on and all of the discussion that was happening, nobody was really centering the river, and so we felt that it was really important to advocate for the river And so that was sort of the beginning of it. But we're also connected to a lot of other groups, and we celebrate also and honour the river. So while we have a river health program, that is a requirement of the Global Water Alliance as well, and that's a citizen science program that uses water bugs to look at the health of the river. So that's the only kind of regular health monitoring that's done for the Richmond River.
0: Really?
2: And that report card comes out twice a year for that. So we do that, but we're also really interested in kind of bringing people together and kind of sharing that knowledge too, and thinking about, you know, other ways that we might think about the river, not just as a resource, but to think about it across the whole catchment too, and not just siloed into different, you know, LGAs and groups that are only responsible for part of it.
0: Yeah. So there are, you mentioned that it is affiliated with other waterkeepers, well, the International Waterkeeper Alliance, which I understand is like 40 countries, and there's 300 waterkeeper groups. And 6 million miles of waterways. That's incredible. How do you collaborate with those other river keepers?
2: We have regular meetings, and we also share resources. You know, they provide both kind of inspiration and advice at times. And, you know, that can be really helpful, because you can feel, you know, as I think a lot of people feel who are kind of active around environmental change, that things are very slow to happen. So it's good to be able to see what other people are doing and also what's working in particular areas. Every country is different, obviously, and, you know, that's Aboriginal country as well. And every place has its own kind of nuances and differences. But there are some common themes as well around the way that we have really used the river as a resource. We've extracted from it. A lot of it is about not feeding ourselves, but about export and, you know, the global kind of economy. So it's really important to have those connections.
0: Yes, indeed. And Riverfest starts, you actually created Riverfest, or began this month-long celebration of the river. Why did you want to have such a huge event to bring the community in, I'd imagine?
2: We're probably all asking ourselves that at the moment. But what we wanted to do was have a distributed festival. We wanted to make sure that there were events across the whole catchment so that communities could celebrate and to amplify the kinds of activities that people were already doing. So Riverfest doesn't necessarily put on all of these events. We sort of, we're an umbrella as well. So we include a lot of events, you know, land care plantings, for example. There are water bug health, eco health activities. There are councils that are involved who are putting on things like art competitions in Kyogle with children and displaying those. So there's a range of different kind of groups involved. So having a distributed festival kind of allows that to happen. So we start on World Rivers Day, which is Sunday in Ballina, and we go right through to National Water Week, which is at the end of October in Lismore, and there'll be activities in, you know, in across Ballina and different places in Nimbin on, you know, talking about weeds. There's plantings and tours in the Channon of plantings that have already happened. There'll be workshops, speakers, music, weavers, all sorts of things for people to come to.
0: We are talking with Adele Wessel, the president of the Richmond River Keeper Association, here on Road Trip. And you mentioned earlier centering the river and really focusing on the river, giving the river a voice, in this case, the Richmond River. In many countries, there are, you know, rights for rivers. I think in New Zealand and perhaps even in Peru, there are some rivers that have constitutional rights. Is that right?
2: Yeah, that's right. And we are kind of looking at exploring that issue as well. There in Australia too, Yarra Riverkeeper, they do have an arrangement with council. You know, they have a river that really is bounded within one local government area. And so they also have rights, and they have a group of custodians and you know, water guardians that provide a committee that is also consulted around any kind of development or things that might impact on the health of the river. So there is that case at the Mottawarra River in Fitzroy, which is in Western Australia, not the Fitzroy River in Queensland. They also have a group of elders who act as a council across the different kind of country and areas that that river flows into. But we don't have the kind of legal framework that they do, say, in New Zealand, where, you know, it's very much a requirement for that they do, say, in New Zealand, where, you know, it's very much a requirement

0: like if the river had a voice, what would it say? And it does lead you to really different kind of conclusions about things like detention basins or development in flood zones or draining wetlands, a lot of the things that have otherwise been approved because, they're particular kind of interests that perhaps are louder than others.
1: And this is, of course, a big issue facing the Richmond River, the proposed 10 detention dams that the CSIRO have recommended to hold back, I think it's 2 metres of flood water from the CBD of Lismore. I mean, how will this impact the river?
0: Yeah, well, it will obviously change the course of the river. It changes those areas that will be flooded and for the length of time that will be flooded. It will make places flood that otherwise have not flooded, so far. There's been a lot of opposition from particularly Kyogle Council and in the upper catchment, and I think the Byron Council also has made a statement kind of rejecting it. The issue is that it was done really by a group of modellers, and they haven't really taken into account yet the legislative framework that would make that happen, or the kind of environmental laws, or whether it's actually feasible. So there is a feasibility study that's happening now that's been announced, and so the National and Emergency Management and the Reconstruction Authority are kind of working on that, and there'll be public consultation on that as well. But yeah, from the perspective, looking at it from the perspective of the river, it becomes quite problematic.
1: Poor old Richmond River.
2: Poor old Richmond. In the meantime, we'll just get out there and keep planting trees.
1: Keep planting trees and join the communities of Kyogle, Lismore, Ballina, Byron. I mean, all the council areas that the Richmond River flows through, and come together and respect it, look after it, and
2: Yeah.
1: and listen to it.
2: And get on it. Get a canoe and get on it.
0: Yeah, we have a quite simple mission, for the river to be fishable, swimmable, and drinkable. And we
2: Quite
0: think that
2: simple, she says.
1: Well, you would think so. You would want your rivers to be exactly that, wouldn't you?
0: It is something that unites people, and so that's why something like Riverfest is really great, because most people, although they may not know how that could happen, or the challenge of it is very complex, it is something that a lot of us agree with in the community. So it's a
1: Absolutely.
0: great time to come together and celebrate that, starting with Ballina on Sunday.
1: Yay. And so if people want to come along and get involved, where do they go to? Where is there a website?
0: Oh yeah, so Richmond, we've got a website for the festival called Richmond River Fest. You can follow Richmond Riverkeeper on all of the socials as well, where we'll be, updating and reminding people of events coming up. And richmondriverkeeper.org.au also has a website that will link to the festival. The event on Sunday is public, and we'll have a stall there as well, so people can find out a little bit more about Riverkeeper, as well as all of the other great activities for kids and weaving, and there'll be some speakers there as well. Ollie Costello from Jugunna Alliance will be there, talking about a new book that he's contributed to called Aquanullius, which
1: That's a great title, yeah.
0: So we haven't really been thinking about the way, water, like the land, was also treated as if it belonged to no one. But we know that people have been custodians and cared for that water, and also, in places, communities have kind of adapted and changed to all of the changing flows of the river and basins that before the last ice age, were actually ground. So, enormous climatic changes.
1: Well, Adele, it just sounds great. I can't wait to get involved. Thank you for joining us today and talking to us about the Riverfest and your work as a river keeper.
0: Thank you so much, Nell. And thanks, Vanessa. I'll see you on
2: Oh, I'm
0: Sunday.
2: looking forward to it. 10 o'clock at the wharf in Ballina. All
1: Fabulous.
2: day till three.
1: Thanks, Adele.
0: Thanks. Bye.
1: That's Adele Wessel, president of the Richmond River Keeper Association. And Well, pretty much one of the driving forces behind Riverfest, which, as we heard, kicks off this Sunday in Balfour.

0: Eleanor.
1: World Rivers Day.
0: Yay, World Rivers Day. Let's look after our rivers. Here's a track by The Chromatics called The River. 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

0: All right. That was a track called The River by Chromatics from an album called Kill for Love. We've been talking about the river and the Richmond River in particular and its health.
1: Have you ever swum in the Richmond River?
0: Richmond River swimming in it. I don't think I have. Have you?
1: No. I have paddled on it.
0: Yeah. Bull sharks?
1: Apparently. They say if you're worried about sharks, you chuck your dog in first, and if the dog's all right, it's safe to swim.
0: Fantastic. Fantastic. Poor old dog. I just got a puppy. Did I tell you? Oh, you met it this afternoon. I haven't told
1: so
0: you,
1: cute.
0: Dear Tripper.
1: Can it swim?
0: Well, I think it will. I think it will be able to swim. What an incredible...
1: It wriggles and wriggles.
0: It wriggles a lot. It's true. It's true. It's a real sweetie. Do you have a puppy? Can you give me any tips about having a puppy? 0437341119 is our number. We love to hear from you, of course. We're into our second hour of Road Trip now, and we do have a few little bits and pieces that we thought we might run by you as far as the community service announcements go. Let me play the intro.
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0: Yes, indeed. 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It's not a surf lesson or supervised, and people need to be able to surf safely to attend, but it's a great way to connect with other midlife women surfers. 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
1: That sounds tempting. 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
0: Byron Spaces Gallery is a new exhibition area in the Byron Community Centre. Currently on show is a work by Jay Pierce, a landscape exhibition called The Most Easterly Point, which will run through till November. Purchases of artwork will go towards helping Fletcher Street Cottage. Byron Spaces Gallery is open Monday through Friday, 10 a.m. till 4 p.m. The only trouble is, where is it? Oh, Byron Community Centre. So basically here in our very building. Fletcher Street. Fletcher Street.
1: Right where we are. We're here now.
0: We are here. It's downstairs. All the good things. Yay.
1: All right. Together She Thrives. 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
0: Yeehaw.
1: Bus will be departing from Mullumbimby Netball Courts on Byron Street at 8:15 a.m, returning approximately 2 p.m. It's free. 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
0: 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Oh, no, from the 21st of October, and in Casino every Thursday from the 22nd of October, with sessions held from 10 a.m. to 1 p.m. Bookings are essential, and participants will complete a brief intake session before joining the group. For more info on that or to book, phone 6621 9800 or email sharkcage@whnr.org.au.
1: Oh, there's a bit of a watery theme going on here, isn't there?
0: Sure is. And I should say that See Her Rise, because I was just checking it up again with that other one that you were talking about. See Her Rise is seaherrise.com.au. That's the surfing group that I'm going to join.
1: Yeah. Sounds like fun.
0: Doesn't it?
1: This one sounds like fun too. Or necessary, Al Anon is a worldwide fellowship that offers support to family members and friends of people affected by alcoholism. Through meetings, members can share experiences, strengthen hope, and help one another find understanding and tools for coping. Al-Anon is not affiliated with any religious organisations, but local meetings are held in Ballina at St Mary's Anglican Church every Wednesday from 6:30 to 8 p.m. and in Bangalow at the Bangalow Uniting Church on the first and third Friday of the month from 1 to 2 p.m.
0: Byron Youth Service is hosting two free workshops with Jodie Rogers, counsellor on the TV series Love on the Spectrum. The workshop is for parents of neurodivergent youth. Workshop one, beginning the journey to teenagehood, explores what adolescence might look like for neurodivergent youth. Beginning the journey to teenagehood is being held in Mullumbimby on Thursday the 24th of September from 10 a.m. to 12 noon. That sounds like 2 hours of power for parents. And then workshop two is called Stepping into Adulthood, and it shares insights into ways to support neurodiverse youth navigate life as they move toward adulthood. Stepping into Adulthood is being held in Byron Bay on Wednesday the 30th of September from 5:30 to 7:30. I imagine that's PM. Bookings are essential. 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
0: Yay. 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

is today, and yesterday things went on just as usual.

0: That is Patti Smith, of course, with White Rabbit. How cool is that song?
1: So really cool.
0: Woo!
1: Oh, yeah. Patti, she Patti. Goes. She just goes and goes, doesn't she?
0: She goes and goes. And before that, we heard, of course, from Talking Heads and David Byrne with Take Me to the River. That was another nod to our river-themed program. River Not that we theme. Kind of set out to be... river
1: it just
0: theme.
1: Happened, didn't it? The waters. The waters rose. You felt it in your waters.
0: And, that's right.
1: And the waters rose. And
0: you're listening to Big Nelly and Vanessa, and we are driving the big old jalopy that is Road Trip down the clunky old road.
1: Watch those potholes.
0: Yep, looking out for potholes. And thank you very much to the texter who texted in. Big Nelly is back. Yay, so good to hear you gracing the airwaves again. It's lovely to be back in the seat. Just for a minute, I'll have to kind of have a chat with Dim Sim about the future and what it holds. But who knows what the future holds? Dim Sim, as we mentioned at the top of the show, it went down to Candos, my old stomping ground. I had a property down near Candos for 34 years and before it burnt to the ground, and then I came up here about 6.5 years ago. So our local town was Candos, which is town of cement. There are twin towns. The town of history is Ralston and the town of industry is cement. And some artists moved into Candos probably about 20 years ago, and they saw the old cement works kind of abandoned and everyone was out of work and they closed it all down, which is kind of good in a way because it was belching all this carbon dioxide over
1: so
0: everything.
1: So how do they make cement? It's like made limestone. From limestone. So yeah. You've got big limestone deposits there.
0: Yeah, big limestone caves, and they shunted it across from those quarries across the road in these kind of overhead.
1: Like flying fox.
0: Flying
1: kind
0: fox
1: of.
0: Kind of things, yeah. So you'd always
1: like
0: see
1: a
0: them.
1: Viaduct or
0: yeah,
1: something.
0: Yeah, and it was belching all this crap. So in
1: so
0: a way
1: did
0: it's
1: you grow
0: good.
1: A garden in limestone? Was it challenging?
0: Well, you have a bit of it was very challenging, I've got to say. But it was also an old volcanic. It was west of the Great Divide, so there were a lot of old volcanoes around there and basalt top. So our valley was pretty lush, I've got to say. But, yeah, all burnt down in those horrible fires.
1: The 1819 bushfire summer.
0: Oh, yeah. 2019, 2020, yeah.
1: Oh, that one. Mm. Just before COVID.
0: Just before
1: it was like
0: COVID.
1: Fires, plague.
0: I know.
1: Flood,
0: cyclones.
1: Yeah, as long as the pestilence doesn't come, we'll be right.
0: It'll be here. Collapsing glaciers. Yeah. Anyway, let's go back to Cementa because Simone has been down there, our dear Dim Sim, and she's recorded a bunch of little clips that we're going to play now. The first one is an interview that she did with two volunteers from Ipswich called Richard and Andres. They were the best dressed couple at Cementa. They came because they saw an episode about Cementa 24, which I went to with Simone. We did a few artworks down there. But Simone was on ABC's Backroads, and she was actually filmed in the scrum with Heather. Here's her chat with Richard and Andres.
2: The recording is working. I'm here on Saturday afternoon, the 19th of September, a beautiful sunny afternoon at Candos at the Candos RSC Club, and I'm talking to two punters here, and I'm interested in why some people would come all the way from Ipswich to Candos to Cementa for the first time. Please introduce yourselves and tell us why and how you got here.
3: Hello, my name's Richard, my artist name's Nitrix, that I do my art under nowadays.
2: Yes.
3: Which is various styles of art. But generally, I just would classify myself as a painter.
2: Yes.
3: But yeah, a visual artist.
2: Visual painter. Artist.
3: So that was my first sort of reason for wanting to come to Cementa, where we are now at Candos, the festival, the Contemporary Art Festival. Yeah. They're seeing it on the ABC Backroads there. A year or so ago, after they'd done the report here, and we thought, oh, that's where we need to go. They're our people. So
2: you couldn't find them in Ipswich?
3: No, no, definitely not. You know, just there was just something just clicked with both of us. Here, we need to go. Let's at least prove ourselves wrong.
2: Yes.
3: We need to go
4: and check it out, you know, and see for ourselves.
2: Yes.
4: Oh yes, we go for once, and then if we like it, we will keep going. So yeah.
2: Yes. And would you like to introduce yourself?
4: I'm Andres.
2: Yeah, Andres. Yes. Are you a painter as well, Andres?
4: No, I'm not actually an artist.
2: Yeah. You're just a supporter of the arts.
4: Yeah, supporter of Richard.
2: He couldn't do it without you.
3: Definitely not.
4: He wouldn't do it.
3: No, we make a great partnership.
2: Yeah, great. And how long have you been painting for?
3: Oh, probably seriously only about 3 years. Yeah.
2: And what
3: it all happened after a renovation of our house, and had all this paint left over, and I thought, why don't I just paint something?
4: And we get rid of
3: the old doors and had all this paint, so I just started painting, and it started pretty random, and then I sort of discovered some basic principles of painting, like you need a subject. But pretty much I don't have any rules in art. And that's what I wanted to find out about here, and you know the different type of art that I've found here has been amazing. It's not just painting. That's like the least popular art form here. Like next door we got the filth crew with the crazy horror car, whatever you would describe it as, a full immersive experience. that's incredible.
2: Absolutely. We're going to be hearing from them next.
3: Yeah.
2: What have been your highlights, Andres, in terms of art experience?
4: Well, I really like that one too, the field. Yeah, it was really different. Everything.
3: Yeah, everything.
4: The kayaks was good too.
3: The kayaks where we were
4: it
3: today.
4: Was very different.
3: We've been volunteering at the festival, so that's a very important thing to do, to participate in a festival and meet people.
2: It is a very important thing to volunteer.
3: You can't come to the pleasure.
2: Yeah.
3: So today was volunteering again at the kayaks and making more connections.
2: Where did you volunteer at?
3: The kayak orchestra.
2: Oh, the kayak orchestra.
3: Gangadi. Yeah.
2: Dungadi. I've heard a lot about that. Do you want to tell our listeners about what happened with the kayak orchestra?
3: It's hard to explain it without knowing all the technical explanations of what it is, but it's very sort of...
4: So you got into the kayaks.
3: Kinetic wind instruments, I guess, that is floating on water.
2: Yeah.
4: And then they hook some sort of instruments made by someone with solar panels and a lot of different
3: bells and things.
4: So every little thing has a different sound.
2: Right.
4: So they hook it to the kayaks, and then the kayaks go around, and then they stop in one part. And all the music, when they're moving around, so it sounds, so everyone just listen, and it's very nice.
2: So the kayaks making the music through
4: the instrument hook at the back.
3: You tow it around with your kayak. It's like, I don't know.
2: So you steer the kayak?
3: You steer the kayak and you tow this musical instrument behind it, so it kind of floats.
2: Stunning.
3: And it's got like solar panels and, you know, wind power and all that sort of stuff to power the thing, and it's very kinetic. So depending on how much sun and wind, all that depends on what sound comes out of it.
2: And I've heard it's on this beautiful beautiful reservoir called Dungadi that's about 40 minutes from town.
3: Out there.
2: And you were volunteering on that.
3: Yep.
2: Fantastic. Well, thank you so much for sharing your experiences of Kandos. Thank you so much for volunteering. And it was lovely to meet you. And I must say, I was intrigued to become new friends with Richard and Andres, because they are, I reckon, are two of the best-dressed men in town. Best-dressed people. Okay, thank you.
3: And that's something's coming from you.
0: Jim Sim. Who must have been wearing something quite fabulous on the day, down in Kandos for Cementa. It's a biennial contemporary art show, or a biennale, every couple of years in the funny old industrial town of Kandos. And up on the hill in Kandos, like all good churches, sits St. Dominic's Church. It's got a large space to hold a variety of works, including activities in the rest and repair installation. It was a social space that people were invited to gather around ideas of harvest and decomposition as they relate to repair. The facilitators asked, how do we collectively come around to practices of repair through harvest and decomposition? How can these practices be relational? Well, here's what Dim Sim found out there in Candos.
2: So I've walked into St. Dominic's Church in Candos on the hill, and it's a room full of people doing not much and a whole lot. And I'm here with the invigilator and volunteer.
5: Hello, Madeline's my name.
2: Madeline.
5: Welcome.
2: Thank you. What can we do or not do here? And what's the work called?
5: This work is called the Rest and Repair Space. It's a lovely triple classroom, it was. Very cool and very comfortable. And we've set up different zones here so that there's a library for people who want to sit and read. There are musical instruments and some very chilled out music playing in the background. But we also have a repair space for people who want to repair things, but it's a wider philosophy. So the library, for example, is full of books about social repair. So it's got a political dimension. And the other part of the political dimension is the rest space, because rest is maybe a kind of resistance. So it's a space where people can simply take stock of themselves and their lives and rest from all the strenuous art that they've been doing here at Candos for the cementer.
2: Rest is rebellion.
5: It is indeed, yeah. So,
2: thank you so much for explaining. I'm going to go off and do a whole bunch of nothing and everything.
5: Enjoy.
2: Thank you. Okay, so I'm here with Elle, one of the artists of the Rest and Repair Space. Mm. Elle, can you tell us more about the artwork?
6: Yeah, so we wanted to build a space for rest and repair because I think our culture is not really conducive to a lot of rest and repair, and it's really beautiful to invite in some reflection about how we rest, what does rest look like, how might we encourage rest of others. What is repair? How are we repairing ourselves? How are we repairing our objects? How are we repairing community? And so what that sort of physically looks like in the space is we've got a large space, which is really beautiful. And we have more like physical object repair kind of space where we have our tools all lined up on a beautiful wall that we made out of mud.
2: Yes, I was really interested in that, yeah. that the wall that the tools are resting upon is very sculptural and very textural.
6: Yeah, yeah. So we built that with mud in the days we've been here since last Saturday.
2: So mud from Candos?
6: Yes, yeah. mud yeah. from the earth here. Yeah. And we did a slow install from last Saturday so that we really live our ethos of rest and repair. Mm.
2: And did you do one of the residencies?
6: No, Offie did one of the residencies and invited us all here to co-create the space.
2: Right.
6: Yeah, and right. so they're really incredible artists who do a lot of their practices around this sort of rest and repair and decomposition and making, and yeah. there's all of those elements are woven throughout the space. Great. Yeah.
2: And do you have a favourite part or any part that you particularly worked on?
6: I wanted to bring into the space an altar to stuff and things. I think that now, more than any time in history, for the first time in history, really, and this is going to be increasing, our relationship with stuff and things is the briefest that it has ever been. Whereas historically, you might spend hours, days, months, you know, years even building tools. People would be buried with their tools because their stuff and things were so important to them and they had this strong relationship. And I really want to invite a repairing of our relationship with stuff and things. Mm. So I've built an altar out of dirt as well. Mm. I've recorded some musings around stuff and things that people can listen to while they sit and reflect at the altar on their relationship with stuff and things and what kind of practices they might have around their stuff and things as well.
2: It's interesting you say that because I call it stuffitis, you know, an affliction of the particularly of the West, that we have too much stuff, it inflames us, it weights us down. I know for me,
7: being a theatre person, it's like, oh, I'll keep that for a show and I'll keep that for a show and I want to reuse and repair that, and you never get round to it. And then next minute, your shed's just full of stuff.
6: So I'm a stuff person.
7: Yeah.
6: And I think that minimalism is a scam. I think it's a scam. I think it's a scam invented by boring people who are jealous of cool people with lots of stuff. And I also think that it is very convenient to capitalism to encourage people to throw things out, because the thing is, if you're going to throw those things out, like, yeah, maybe I have a fancy outfit and I barely wear them because I don't go to fancy things, right? Yeah. And because I only wear this fancy outfit once a year, I throw it out because I'm not wearing it enough and I'm meant to be a minimalist. Inevitably, I'm going to have to buy another fancy outfit because I'm going to go to a wedding or something, right? Yeah. You know, so I am pro stuff and things. Obviously, you know, within its limitations, but yeah, maybe you're not going to repair that thing for, you know, a year or 5 years or whatever, but one day you might be bringing it to the repair space at Cementa and have this thing that you've, for some reason, are finding it hard to let go of. Why are you finding it hard to let go of? Because you have a relationship to this thing, you know? Yeah. And that's also a part of the shifting our relationship with things, is how can we let go of them with love as well? How can we pass them on to someone else to, for it to have its next life, its new life?
7: Yes.
6: Yeah.
7: And I also think that it's like, I can, you know, like, I'll get rid of an object, right? And the reason I don't get rid of them, because it's like, and this is this circular thinking, I can, just because it's, you know, I've thrown it away, I say that in inverted commas. Yeah. I put it in the bin, it goes to the tip. It's still in the world.
6: It doesn't cease to exist.
7: Yeah. And that's the kind of thinking that I go around in circles. Well, I'll hold on to it. And then it's like, well, eventually I'm going to die and someone is going to then have to do something with it. And so...
6: But someone might find it and give it a new life, because the things that might not mean much to us, then to our descendants when they're looking at it, you know, like things that my grandmother wants to throw away that I have in my house. And my grandmother thought it was so funny that I would keep these. Her old medical scales. She was a doctor.
7: Right.
6: And she has these old school analog scales that she genuinely used in medicine.
7: Beautiful.
6: And they're in this beautiful wooden box with a glass window. And she was like, let them go, like, send them. And that is something so precious and special to me, you know. So I think that trash really is treasure, actually, and it's just the how treasured it might be is in the eye of the beholder.
7: I'd love to come and see your shed. Where's your shed?
6: My shed's in Haberfield on Gadigal Wongal country in Sydney.
7: Well, geez, you must pay a fortune for that real estate.
6: And I live with a whole house of they/them artists. There's so much stuff in that shed. It's a lot of stuff, yeah. But we use a lot of it we create cool art out of it. And, you know, a lot of the cool art in this space has been created from things that other people would throw away, you know. So it has birthed a lot of beautiful things. And, you know, the death of an item might birth a new item when you, you know, pull it apart and use components of that for something else.
7: Yeah, that's right. Lifetimes of projects that we'll probably never fulfil. I've got a whole cupboard full of, you know, half-baked ideas, full of waiting for stuff to come and fulfil it. And lifetimes of projects.
6: Yeah, for sure. And that's beautiful. I think that it's like, you know, that project might not be a project for your hands in this lifetime, or it might be a project for your hands in a decade's time or something, you know, or it might just be...
7: Part of my rich inner life.
6: Right, exactly.
7: Elle, thank you so much for sharing your thoughts and your artworks with us.
6: Absolutely. Thanks so much.
7: Good luck for your future projects and your staff.
6: Thank you.
7: Bye.
6: Bye.
0: Okay, well, minimalism is a scam.
1: I love that.
0: I mean, I only kind of get things at op shops, really. So it's all that recycling thing anyway.
1: Yeah.
0: I actually have a few sets of drawers, then the drawers won't go in. I think they're flood affected things from. I thought, oh yeah, this is great, I'll get them, but no, I need to take them to a repair cafe, and there is one in Mullumbimby.
1: Oh.
0: Yeah. So I'll have to go on a Saturday.
1: Oh, I think they're open 1 p.m. till 4. Get your own planes out and plane them down so the drawers go back.
0: Oh, look, back when I had my bush property, I had all that. I had the shed full of everything, but I just walked away. Oh, I walked away from it all.
1: From your treasured objects.
0: Yeah, well, that was Dim Sim down at St. Dominic's Church in Candos at the Rest and Repair installation.
1: It sounds amazing. Visitors were invited to bring something to the space they'd like repaired, like your chest of drawers, through and the Rest and Repair space asked people to orient themselves to the tender task of taking apart their treasured objects to show tenderness and rest as they stayed with the trouble of repair and then listen to the stories of extraction that vibrated within the plastic polycarbonate of a toy, for example, or the begging futurity of a shirt as it was unthreaded.
0: Wow, futurity, futurity. That is a new word, the futurity begging of a futurity. Shirt. Talking about shirts being unthreaded, you have a song that you've just given me called Shirt by that Bonzo Dog Dada band.
1: Yeah, it's not a song so much as it's an interview. Simone might dig it.
0: All right, let's play it. And we'll come back for another little taste of Candos. You're on BFM 99.9 with Nellie and Vanessa here on Road Trip. And surely we have a track that is going to play from the Bonzo Collective. Hang on. Let's try this again. I think we're the Bonzo Dog Dada Band. Right, let's have a listen to this.
8: Hello. Well, that was the sound of Roger's wah-wah rabbits. You heard them eating endive there. That's very cheap at this time of the year. But now, here in Wilson Green, yes, it is a bit chilly, but no matter, because here comes a gentleman and we're going to talk to him about shirts. Excuse me, sir, would you mind talking to us about shirts?
9: Do what?
8: About shirts.
9: Shirts?
8: Yes.
9: I've got plenty of time.
8: Good grief. And here comes a lady with an enchanting little kangaroo. And I'm going to ask her something about shirts. No, I'm not. Because she's given me rather a vulgar sign. Would you mind with talking about shirts?
9: Huh?
8: About shirts.
9: Shirts?
8: Yes, the problem of shirts. The kind of, are they necessary? Shirts.
9: There it is.
8: Where it is, yes. Where is shirts?
9: I don't know.
8: I don't know. Oh dear. There's a gentleman marching down here with a really determined stride. He looks a little cautious. He is hopping. Excuse me, sir, would you mind talking to me for a moment at all?
10: What do you mean, Governor? What do you want to know?
8: Well, we're talking about shirts. About, are they still necessary, do you think? I mean, do you think they should stop making shirts?
10: Oh, no, not at all. A man's not dressed unless he's got a nice shirt on, Governor, is he?
8: Not really. What about the length of the shirt? Because the old ones used to be very long.
10: Well, I'm all for the short shirt, the old types, old-fashioned, mate. Be a bit modern these days, Governor, ain't you?
8: Okay.
10: Yeah.
8: Well, you're certainly with it, aren't you?
10: Well, they are. You've got to be with it.
8: Sure, cool, that's the stuff.
10: Yes.
8: Right. Okay, well, thank you very much.
10: Hello, bye-bye.
8: Bye-bye. Well, I think we're going to have to leave it there, and I'm going to take you right away, straight over to the Elskolt Olympia, to watch the shirt event. I'll repeat that. The shirt event. I'll repeat that. The shirt event. I'll repeat that. The shirt event.
0: Right, the shirt event. Well, we'll have to segue from that back to Candos because there's more to be heard and more to learn from our friends and Dim Sim down at Cementa 2026.
1: About the futurity of shirts. Oh, before you go, though,
0: mm-hmm.
1: If you had a treasured object to take to the rest and repair space and to show it tenderness as you stayed with the trouble of repair, what would it be?
0: Well, it might be, look, I have this jumper that was given to me by my father and it was knitted for him by my grandfather when he was 20. So that brings it up to like,
1: it's
0: 70 years old and it has a few loose threads. And now that I have a puppy, it's got a few more loose threads. So I might take that and sit with that and try and put the puppy in her soft crate for a nap.
1: I had a dilemma like that, a beautiful old fisherman's sweater, like really thick wool that my mum knit for my dad.
0: Yeah.
1: And he wore it, and it's there. It's got moth holes in it. And I just didn't – it was in a box for, like, decades, and I didn't know what to do with it. And I disposed of it. I just thought – it's had its life, but I held it and thought of the hours and hours that had gone into knitting it and the look on my dad's face when he wore it in the tropics because it was really thick. Anyway, it was hard to – I did hold it with some tenderness, but I didn't repair it.
0: Speaking of knitting, I believe I have it on quite good authority that the Knitting Nanas Against Gas are going to be in Lismore on Tuesday morning at 9:30 outside the Member for Pages office. So if anyone is keen on repairing and doing some knitting, you might like to come and join the Nanas.
1: 9:30 on Keen Street.
0: Anyway, back to Samantha. Fruin Arten had an installation in the Candos Scout Hall about the Regent Honeyeater and how it's losing its song because there are so few of them, and now it's starting to sing the song of other birds instead. Aww. I mean, that kind of kills me.
1: That's not right.
0: Not right.
1: You'll have to learn the song of the honeyeater.
0: Yes. Well, I think they say that it's an installation called Hidden Candos. It's a multi-pronged installation portal into the observed heart and spirit of Candos, a bespoke nest for the seen, unseen, overlooked and abandoned, an installation that reframes the huge endeavours and the multitude of small miracles hiding in plain sight, found under the soil, in the mists, the sunrise and the interplay of shadows, as if the buildings and structures of the town were built by plants, insects, birds and mammals, the light and time falling on the habitats of people, fauna and flora. Hidden Candos expresses echoes of the past and the persistent, enduring present of nature that offers us the possibility of healing. There's a lot of art speak in these places, but here is that little interview.
1: We're loving it.
0: Yeah, here it is. So Hidden Candos by Fruin Arten.
7: Okay, I'm in the Candos Scout Hall and I'm talking to Alice, who's a volunteer and one of the invigilators of this work. Alice, what's this work called and can you tell us about it?
11: Yeah, so this work is called Recall 1-7 and it's done by two artists, Penny Simons and Hobart Hughes. And the overall theme of the work is remembering, and there's seven different art installations, very detailed installations around recall, reclaiming and remembering. And one of the things that the two artists have drawn on is a local honeyeater called the Regent Honeyeater, which is an endangered species. And because of its limited numbers, it's beginning to forget its song. So they've been playing the recordings of the song out in the wild to help the birds remember. So the artwork has the recording of the bird playing. And there's several interaction elements and so many different elements of the work, so you have to spend a bit of time at each of the works. So I'm a volunteer and I've been having the great time of explaining this to the visitors at Samantha 2026.
7: Thank you for volunteering, Alice, and thank you for explaining so beautifully this work. Do you know if it's made a difference? Have they done any research into...
11: From what I had talked to at the in the morning when I was being inducted into the space, Hobart did say that had some success with the birds. So the birds are so resilient and they are remembering and recalling their song. So that is a beautiful thing.
7: Amazing. Thank you, Alice.
0: Oh, how beautiful are the Regent Honeyeaters?
1: I had one in my garden in Lismore.
0: Really?
1: Yeah, they're the really spectacular black and yellow ones, aren't they?
0: Yes, they are. There's the Regent Honeyeater and there's also the Regent Bowerbird, which is black and yellow as well.
1: Oh, that was the one I saw.
0: Yeah, they're around here. But these ones are in the Kapiti Valley, which is near Candos. On the other side of Candos is one of the little holdouts for those people. I thought that was so sad that they're singing the song of other birds instead of their own species. Yeah. That kills me. Finally, Dim Sim met up with S. Miles, the musician, life coach and self-help guru who's helped millions around the world to improve their mental and dental health. S. Miles can teach you to realize your dreams through the simple steps of dance, dental hygiene, and a positive attitude.
12: we're all about mental and dental health. Because it rhymes.
7: And you've been doing it since 2022?
12: Since 2022, we've been spreading wellness misinformation all over Sydney and surrounds. Yeah.
7: And Tim, is it?
12: Yes.
7: Tim, I was just asking Tim what made him start doing S-Miles. And Tim, you were saying that you started out as a drummer, but...
12: Yeah, I started out as a drummer, but I was a bit frustrated not being able to perform all the time. So I thought I'll make electronic music and say self-help quotes over electronic music. Then it sort of expanded into becoming a giant mouth and singing
7: mouth
12: about
7: costume.
12: Dentistry. Yeah, yeah, yeah.
7: Mouth costume
12: and singing about dentistry and mental health. So, yeah, it sort of just happened.
7: And do you have any dentists in the family?
12: No dentist in the... Oh, my father was a dentist.
7: Oh.
12: No, he wasn't. What does that say psychologically?
7: You've got good teeth, though.
12: Thank you so much. Yeah, look, I've been practicing. Got to practice what you preach. But, yeah, we've not always had the best... Kind of keeps us accountable mental, like, dentistry-wise to... You know, if we get a cavity and that gets out, that's really messed up.
7: So, yeah, that's a bit shame.
12: Yeah.
7: And what kind of toothpaste do you use?
12: Use Sensodyne.
7: Right.
12: I don't have sensitive teeth, but, like, I think it's always good just in case. Yeah.
7: Okay. Because you know in Byron Bay that, like, we're big on the plastic-free movement up there and you can make your own toothpaste. If you follow the plastic-free mermaid, we went to the Water Women's camp out at Flat Rock at Ballina last week and they were making their own toothpaste.
12: Wow.
7: And she's never had a cavity.
12: What's in the toothpaste? Is it top secret?
7: No, it's coconut oil, bentonite clay, bicarb of soda.
12: Yeah.
7: And listeners, you can vote in with your favourite homegrown recipe for make your own toothpaste.
12: I love that. I have to try it. Is this, hopefully, it might just be the 1 out of 10 dentists that use it at the moment, but maybe it'll spread further. Yeah.
7: Maybe you can make a song about it.
12: I hope so.
7: And how would people find you on, find your music, S Smiles?
12: If you type in S.Miles on anywhere, internet, Spotify, anything like that, Bandcamp, you'll find us, or on Instagram is probably where we post the most.
7: Yeah.
12: S.Miles_positivity.
7: Fabulous. You heard it here on Bay FM Road Trip. I'm on a hashtag actual road trip down to the Cementa Festival at Candos, interviewing my first artist, Tim from S.Miles. I'm looking forward to sharing the stage with you.
12: Yeah, me too. I can't wait for mutton.
7: Thanks, Tim. Bye. I'm looking forward to sharing the stage with you.
12: Yeah, me too. I can't wait for mutton.
7: Thanks, Tim. Bye.

richly rewarded for every radiant smile that you share. You attract wealth with every sacred smile you release. You were born with teeth tuned to the frequency of

mental and dental health are secure. You feel safety in your mouth.

0: Oh yeah, that is Mouth Mantras, Healing Frequencies for Mouth and Mind by S. Miles, one of the artists that Dim Sim bumped into down
1: mental
0: there.
1: Mental and dental affirmations.
0: I think we've heard that. It's on a loop. It's on a loop. Help, help, help us. Oh, that brings us to the end of the show.
2: So much fun, Big Nelly. Thank you so much.
0: Oh, really, Vanessa, it was great. And thanks for all your kooky tracks that you brought to the table.
2: Oh, yeah, the ones that you managed to push play on.
0: Yeah. And Hudson is in the house. He will be crashing into the studio any second now, I'm sure. If not, I'll have to play another track.
2: The news, I think. Is it the news?
0: Oh, is it the news? Someone said, that's going to give me nightmares. Sorry about that. But yes, that's what you get on Road Trip, dear trippers. You get a trippy time.
2: You get
0: a pretty trippy time with Hudson on Postmodern Backlash as well. He knows
2: his doo-doos from his doo-dahs from his doo-dahs.
0: Yeah, tell us about doo-dos. The doo-dahs, the bonzo doo-dah da-da.
2: The da-dahs. It was the da-da movement, and you're so right. Is the bonzo dog doo-dahs.
0: Well, we can't
2: I thought,
0: hear you.
2: That can't be right. That can't be right. It must be da-dahs. Anyway.
0: Do, do, do, da, da, da.
2: Da, da, da.
0: Well, that's the sort of thing you get with the bonzo dogs. Now, what do you want to give me to play for you today, Hudson? Let's open the CD player. And we have Robbie Robertson.
2: What track would you like?
3: Track 6, if you would.
0: Track 6. 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Happy to help out the next presenter and ease the transition into the presenter's chair. Okay, 6. 1, 2, 3, 4, 5, 6. Yeah. You two can count with us. Oh, I turned my phone on silent and that's what happens. People ding. I don't know why, but it happens. Okay, here we are. We are going to play Robbie Robertson right now, and I'll see you again or talk to you or be here again in another dimension, in another time and space. Here we go. Ah, yes. Bye now.

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I was feeling like a stranger in a strange land. 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All of a sudden, I could hear somebody whistling from right behind me. 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
1: Oh, this is sure stirring up some ghosts for me. 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She said, you like it now, but you'll learn to love it later.

0: Hello. Welcome to Postmodern Backlash. I'm Hudson. I'll be with you for the next 2 hours. Excuse me. The technology is quite a mess in the studio tonight. Nothing is working as it should, so I'll do the best I can. Bear with me. You just heard Alyssa Bonagon, Hippies and Gypsies. Before that, Lydia Fairhall, Higher. And I started out with Robbie Robertson, Somewhere Down the River. 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
0: This is Emma Donovan and the Putback.

new music for you there. The band is called Deer Tick, and the song was Candy Cigarettes. Before that, you heard the lyrical Mad Men, an Australian group, Fall of Babylon. Before that, Sweetwater from back in the day, from back in California, Did Just For You. And before that, Van Morrison did two things, Spirit Will Provide and the title track from his album, Prophet Speaks. And I started that set with Emma Donovan and the Putbacks Leftovers. You are on Bay FM 99.9. I'm Hudson. It's Postmodern Backlash. Ah, well, more technical difficulties. Next up for you, George Wally, First Nation.

35 Oakfield Avenue, Freeport, New York. Male buzzing heroin, found post mortal thought. Palm hands, copyright from 1965. Don't open it. I said, don't open it. Creedmoor, State Hospital, Village Green. Shock me, mock me. I don't feel a thing. Queer leanings, hostile mood swings. Stomp my ostrich head. I still don't feel a thing. Palm hands, copyright 1965. I don't wanna listen to that shit anymore. I don't wanna hear it.

Syracuse University, downtown New York. Tormented, introspective, romantic poet. Delmore and Seymour, Bunny's gift, Shelley's love. Competing with this shit. Paul Mann's copyright from 1965. I said I don't want to hear this stuff anymore. I don't want it in my life. Paul Mann's copyright May 11, 1965. Primitive warlocks falling like spikes from the skies. Don't open it. I said don't open it.

56, Ludlow Street, on the Lower East Side. No more like a caveman, no drug fueled high. Heroin and Venus on a Harlem sidewalk. To pay the rent, to keep warm, moreover just a score. Poor man's copyright 1965. I'm not gonna listen to these things anymore. Poor man's copyright May 11, 1965. Primitive warlocks fallen like spikes from the skies. Poor man's copyright from 1965. Primitive warlocks fallen like spikes from the skies. Poor man's copyright May 11, 1965. Primitive warlocks falling like spikes from

0: 2-inch tape from their album Control. And you heard Don't Open It. And they're from down around Melbourne way. Before that, you heard Goose. My son-in-law in New York says that they're all the rage these days. So there you have it. Goose doing Salt. All capitals, S-A-L-T. Before that, the Handsome Family did 24 Hour Store. And I started out with George Wally raining on Jiba. 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
1: Oh,

The group is Mountain. Leslie West on guitar. Jack Bruce from Cream wrote the song, theme for an imaginary western. Before that, you heard new music from our local Felicity Lawless, Beige, and yeah, I guess that was it for that set. Two songs. Fancy an 11-minute drum solo? 11-minute drum solo? I thought you might.

I feel safe in saying that that's a Southern Hemisphere world premiere, and perhaps a world premiere. Brand new piece written last year, just released on CD a couple of months ago. And the piece is Three Drumming Rituals, part two of the Equinox Ritual, homage to Igor Stravinsky for percussion quartet, written by Augusta Reed Thomas. And you heard Garrett Arney, John Corkle, Adam Rosenblatt, and Nonoka Mizukami playing percussion on that recording. Saul is the name of the overall CD, and it's got many other compositions by her for different variant groups of musicians. Next up for you, another very new release, this time from Christina Pluhar and her group L'Arpeggiata Fandango on BFM 99.9, Postmodern Backlash with Hudson.

Dengue Fever from Sleepwalking Through the Mekong, and you heard 1,000 Tears of a Tarantula. And before that, you heard L'Arpeggiata with Fandango, and I'm going to leave you with the Golden Palominos from This Is How It Feels with Breakdown. Isolde is up next. Thanks for listening. Bye.

And welcome, listeners. Thank you for tuning into Bay FM and for tuning into this show, Beautiful Voices. I'm Isolde. I'm going to play for you some gorgeous music for the next 2 hours, and I hope you enjoy it, but I think some of it you will definitely enjoy. So how about we'll listen together to some really gorgeous music, and I'm going to start today with Ofra Haza, and I won't say which track it is. I'd like you to guess. You might know it from a very different, actually it's a rock and roll band, but Ofra Haza sings it really differently and very nicely. Here we go. Beautiful Voices.

sound and beautiful voices in the background starting up. Future Sound of Ibiza, PSOI. And it's from an album called Macro Café, and the track is Evolution of the Macabre. You've just heard The Children of Sunshine, It's a Long Way to Heaven. And we started with Ofra, Haza, and Kashmir, the old Led Zeppelin track. And a big thanks to Hudson for putting me onto Ofra, Haza. Really love her voice, a beautiful voice. Here is The Evolution of the Macabre. 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

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Yesterday's Parties on Beautiful Voices.

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Beautiful voices here on this track by Deep Forest Media, Luna, sung in the Andalusian tongue by Ana Toroja and in Arabic by Abed Azri. And it's such a gentle, beautiful song. I wish I knew what they're singing. I wish I did. Now, Deep Forest, this song is credited to, and before, Shane Howard with Mana La Gana Ogena, and Mary Latimore with Yesterday's Parties before Shane Howard. And you are listening to Beautiful Voices. It's just gone about 8:30. Actually, it's 8:35 exactly. And big shout out to my friend George, who puts me onto quite a lot of good music. And the next track is a track he's put me onto by Dark Cox and Salif Butt. And the track is I Scare Myself.

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1: 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Just beautiful.
2: Oh, yeah, beautiful voice of Angie McMahon before a track called Music. Music is coming in. And another beautiful voice, very, very different voice, Karen Fields, a track called Human Touch. Didn't you love those words? I did. And Doug Cox and Bat and Salif Bat, a very Indian treatment of the jazz. I know it as a jazz track, I scare myself. Very beautiful rendition of that track. So, on Beautiful Voices, we continue with Kat Onoma.
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And you've just heard Bonga, a singer from Angola, and this was recorded in 1972, the track Paxi Ni Nongo. I think that's how you pronounce it. And on Beautiful Voices, we heard Bob Dylan before from his, what I believe is his latest album, The Rough and Rowdy Ways, and the track Mother of Muses. And I really do like his more mature, older voice. Sarah Blasco before with Dreamweaver, and Katanoma with Soir the Sam. And you are listening to Beautiful Voices. And it's just gone past the hour. It's just gone past 9 o'clock. Thought I might continue with a bit of older French music.

you hear Burning Spear, track called Let's Move. Before Burning Spear, we heard Serge Gainsbourg, French singer, famous in the 1970s, and the track Marie-Lou, Sous la Neige. You are listening to Beautiful Voices. Now let's go on with some J.J. Cale.

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I bought this, I brought it for you. I brought the sight, I brought the light, I brought the time you wanted. I brought it like a savior, and I knew what I couldn't do. 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

Oh, yeah, on Beautiful Voices, another beautiful voice, Joshua Redden. I haven't played him before, I've just discovered him. Joshua Redden, Redden. Not sure how you would say it, R-A-D-I-N. And the track Sun-Drenched World. And before Joshua Redden, Moby, The Ceremony of Innocence. And before Moby, we heard a few tracks by J.J. Cale from his album, released in 1971, titled Called Naturally. And on Beautiful Voices in the background, you hear a few bars of the music of Lex van Someren. And the track is Buddha. Lex van Someren, a Dutch New Age musician. And I've actually heard Lex van Someren live in an old church in an old town in old Germany. And it was a really special experience. The acoustics meant, and they did, transport you. So, Lex van Someren, Buddha, and I'm going to let that play for a little while. And then we are continuing on Beautiful Voices with Yaima. Now, Yaima, a duo from Seattle, they're going to be one of the headline acts here in Byron at the Red Devil Park in November. I forget at the moment what that music festival is called, but it's a wellness, I believe it's a wellness festival. And Yaima is playing, as well as Elijah Ray. Oh yes, wonderful. And a few other very well-known New Age or alternative musicians. And Yaima will be amongst them. So I'm going to play Yaima after Lex van Someren. You are listening to Beautiful Voices.

yourself.

And this is Danit. Danit with Naturaliza. This is the Mose edit. And this is the second last song for this week's Beautiful Voices. And I'll let you know what I've played before I tell you what I play last. We also heard Bajo Fondo from Argentina with No Pregunto Cuántos Son. And Yaima before with Jesu Rey. Now stay tuned to Bay FM. More beautiful music to come, and Funk Me Radio Sammy is setting up, so he will take you through to midnight on his fabulous show. And this is the end of Beautiful Voices for another week. I'm Isolde. I'm signing off, and I'm going out with a track by Chris Rea, Nothing to Fear. However, this is a remix, or as it's called, an edit. I'm not quite sure what the difference is, but it's called the Alec Lee edit, and it's Chris Rea, Nothing to Fear. So here we go. Enjoy the rest of your day. Goodbye.

0: Do you want to fun with me? Fuck me, baby.
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2: To fuck.

Good evening, good evening, good evening. How are we doing out there, folks? Thanks, as always, to Isolde. What a lovely show. Now, my name's Sam. This is Funk Me Radio. It's Bay FM. We're live. We're playing some records. It's Tuesday night. It's either the start of your weekend or the end of it.

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1: Yes, I'm gathered right here with all my brethren and sistren and the dynamic style. We want to come together with music. Brings us all together as one. We can never refuse this sound. Yo!

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Look at her. I'm talking about the one with the red dress on. 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She built like the church, boy, waiting for the people.

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0: up in a town on the state line of Texas and Louisiana. It's not real big, but it was always a lot easier to go party in Louisiana than it was in Texas. 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

open today's show with Hermanos Gutierrez, El Mar. So cool. Good morning, I'm David. It's just after 6 on the bay, and you're listening to the sunrise vibes of Crescent Swells on 99.9 Bay FM, streaming everywhere for you this morning on bayfm.org. Now, it's all right, 'cause South Swell Syndicate, well, they say so. South Swell Syndicate, well, they say so.

Love that one. Jack Botts telling us all about his gypsy. In that mix at the top, we heard the smooth sound of the Southwell Syndicate telling us it's all right. Then along the same idea were Happy Landing, who invited us to enjoy the big sun. Yeah, escape to your island in the sun this spring, listening to Crescent Swells on 99.9 Bay FM. All across the beautiful Bay Area and beyond. When you're on a holiday, it's like saltwater therapy for your ears.

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And Kimmy, it's a madame, always with you.

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0: That was new from Cisco Adler and Cashed Out, Waiting. And that brings us to Michael Frante and Spearhead. Summer ain't over till it's over.
1: 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Looks like record-breaking highs across the country. Stay hydrated.

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13: Good morning. We are here on the 23rd of the 9th and I'm in a new studio today, so I hope everything is sounding good. The studio one is getting a little revamp, a little redone, and I'm now in the purple studio, next door actually, but yes, just getting familiarized with everything. I hope your morning is going swell, and we've got some pretty nice weather today, I believe. It's about medium chance of showers, a little bit less in the afternoon. There is a chance of a thunderstorm in the south during this afternoon and the evening. There's a little bit of south-easterly winds, 15 to 20 knots. And yes, about low to mid-20s in range. We're going to have a lovely morning today. We're going to start things off with some John Martin.

Okay, that was Thinking About You, a band that perfectly mix this sort of Celtic and Australian music. And next up here is Otis Redding with

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0: That was New Day Tonight with Michael Roth. And before that, we had Upside Down with Sean Lee, setting the right mood for this midweek. Stick around to keep the good vibes going. But first up, we've got a word from our sponsors.
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Spectral Display with It Takes a Muscle. Reminding us that love is a workout, Byron. So now that we've flexed our heart, it's time to move our feet, stretch it out, turn it up. Here comes Outkast with Rosa Parks on 99.9 Lucky Charms.

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The B-52's getting us moving with Private Idaho. And if you've been jumping around in the kitchen, take a breather and let's smooth things right out. We're bringing down the tempo into something effortless and cool. Here is the Velvet Underground with Some Kind of Love on Lucky Charms.

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1: Hello. I'm going to be telling you about some community event happening in the area. So first up here, we've got a special one from See Her Rise. This one is calling out all midlife wave riders who are women. And if you're over 35 and you love to surf, or maybe just want to try it out, or used to, or miss it, or fall under any of these categories, See Her Rise wants you in the lineup. It is a free, laid-back surf catch-up. Once a month, no lessons, no supervision, just good vibes, good companies in the water with other women who get it. You do not need to be surf safe and confident out there. You can find them on Instagram at seeherrise or head to seeherrise.com.au for a paddle out and to make some new friends. How lovely. And next one coming at you here is from Together She Thrives. This is a free bus to the farmers market. So, do you fancy a free day out? On Wednesday, the 30th of September, Together She Thrives is running a free bus trip to the Murwillumbah Farmers Market, followed by an op shop crawl. Because why stop at one bargain? The bus leaves the Mullumbimby Netball Court on Byron Street at 8:15 sharp, so don't be late, and you'll be back by around 2 p.m. And it's completely free, but you need to book ahead. I suppose there's only limited seats on a bus. To do that, then you just need to head to togethershethrives.org to grab your seat. And lastly, we have a paddleboarding program with Red Ink. Here's one for a calm corner of Brunswick River. Red Ink is launching an 8-week paddleboarding program kicking off Friday, the 23rd of October. 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

sending you so much love straight back to you. Thank you for sharing your morning with us and keeping us company. Time to shift the tempo and maybe get out and soak up some sun and bring in the rhythm. Grab your coffee and turn up the dial and get ready to bounce with Yellow Man right here on Bay

And just like that, we are 1 hour down and we've got 1 hour left to go. Time flies when the vibes are good. Hold tight, we've got stacked 1 second hour of tunes queued up for you right here on BFM Lucky Charms. And a big shout out to

Some lovely ambient sounds from Mutual Benefits here. This is Auburn Amphibians. And now next up here, we're going to do a segment that I do sometimes on the show called This Week I Learned. And this one's all about ants. So if you've ever gone for a bit of a bushwalk around the tracks, you can sometimes stumble across these massive flat gravel mounds on the ground. And they're built by Australian native red meat ants. And this week I found out something incredible about them. It turns out these ants aren't just great builders, they're also master chemical engineers. So meat ants saturate the soil around their nest with this potent alarm pheromones and unique chemical scents. To us, it's just like a pile of gravel, but to other insects like termites and spiders and rival ant species, the soil smells like a massive, invisible danger keep out zone. And research shows that termites can actually detect the vibration and chemical signatures in the meat ant soil from like inches away. And they'll instantly turn around and run the other way. In fact, indigenous Australians have known this for generations and often use meat ant colonies as natural, non-chemical pest control for the land. And they even keep local cane toad numbers in check. So the next time you see one of those gravel mounds in around the sunshine, remember that nature has built its own self-defense system working right underneath your feet. Next up here, we have some very old, early days Red Hot Chili Peppers coming for you here on Lucky Charms with Tuba.

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That was Headers to Be Learned with the Snails. And I had a little text come in about a little bit more information about these red ants that I was just talking about. And apparently they also have this sort of air conditioning system going on. And they're very clever, these little ants. So they change the color of the gravel from dark to light when, depending on if it's hot or cold, and the white gravel sort of like keeps it, cools it down, and then when it turns black, it heats the ant nest back up again. How very clever. So thank you, Texter Inner, for adding that in. And next up, I wanted to talk about, I don't know if you've heard this myth or potentially truth about the music that you hear when you're 17 and how it forms your sort of music taste. So I did some research on it, and it is in fact not a myth, but it is proven by science and data. So multiple major studies have proved that the music you listen to and fall in love with in your teenage years, peaking around between 13 to 17 years old, gets hardwired into our brains as a lifelong baseline for music taste. And they call it the reminiscence bump. And it's a sort of psychological phenomenon. So your brain about 17 is going through this rapid development, and you're going through puberty and hormones and emotions and feeling everything feels 10 times bigger. So when you hear this great track, it releases these massive fireworks of dopamine and wires this music into your identity forever. And that just shows the power of music itself. And in fact, researchers also found that by the time we hit 30, most people stop discovering new music altogether and just live in this teenage nostalgia forever. I hope that isn't true, and I hope maybe even just me, we can discover new music together. So I want to know, what is an album or a song that you keep on repeat that you heard when you were that formative age that you feel like maybe formed a part of your identity? Drop us a text or just go to bfm.org to text me in, and I'll play it here on the show. You can text in on the text line. It's 0437 34 1119, or like I said, just go to the website and text in, and I'm gonna play one of the songs that I feel like did that for me. So let's hear some Joy Division.

So that was my reminiscent bump song from what the neuroscientists would call. And if you want me, text me in your song, please feel free to do so and I will play it. We've got one here coming from Camilla. Thank you for texting in and sharing your song with us. This one goes out to you. It is Queen with the Prophet song.

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1: Okay, we heard a song there from Camilla. We're listening to songs that formed our years, our teenage years. So next up, we've got one here from Michael. It's Nirvana, About a Girl. And next up, Bibiana, I'm going to play your songs. 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
2: This is off our first record. Most people don't own it.

Okay, thank you, Michael, for sending in that song. And next up, we've got one from Viviana. And then we're going to do the Echoes Gig Guide, so stick around for that.

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1: Okay, we have got the gig guide for today in my hand. Let's start over in Mullumbimby. This evening we have some jamming happening at the open mic, Curry Open Mic at the Paddock Project, starting off at 4 p.m. this afternoon. And over at O'Tilly's, there will be some jazz playing at 6 p.m. with the Mondo Hum Jazz Ensemble. And then over in Cooley, we have Jason Delafine playing at the Coolangatta Hotel at 5 p.m. this afternoon. And then lastly, here in Byron Bay, we have a couple of options if you're looking for some lovely little events this afternoon, this Wednesday, 23rd of September. There is Felicity Lawless and the Dueling Piano Bar at the Northern starting at 6 p.m. And over at the Beach Hotel, Lily Farrax Band is playing at 6 p.m. as well. And then at the Railway Hotel, Slim Pickings is starting off at 6:30 p.m. And at the Palace Cinema, there is currently an Italian Film Festival going on, and I believe it's going on for a couple of days, and maybe just head to palacecinemas.com to find out what movies are playing today. And that is what we've got for you.
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0: That was The Haffs with Robber, post-punk Melbourne band, right here on 99.9. And can you believe it? We've only got about 10 minutes left of Lucky Charms this Wednesday morning. It has been a joy sharing the sound, the day with you, the morning. And coming up quick, a word from the New South Wales Music Takeover, supporting some incredible homegrown Aussie talent. So stick around and grab your last sip of coffee.
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1: It's Tuesday the 22nd of September and this is the Northern Rivers News. I'm Roderick Chambers. The ABC's independent ombudsman has found two Four Corners investigations failed to meet editorial standards, citing inadequate verification and fact-checking of anonymous sources. The report examines stories by former ABC reporter Mahmoud Fazel, including Cocaine Nation and Meth Highway. It found audiences were given a misleading impression about key contributors, the basis for their claims, and how much confidence could reasonably be placed in them. The Ombudsman made seven recommendations, including changes to the ABC's rules for anonymous sources, additional legal and editorial training for Four Corners staff, and greater support for less experienced reporters. The ABC says it accepts all seven recommendations and has begun implementing them. In total, three Four Corners episodes and two background briefing programs involving Fazel had been withdrawn, whilst a segment was removed from another episode. Fazel's employment was terminated in May following a separate ABC investigation. He has previously criticised the broadcaster's handling of his work, and he said he believed he was being made a scapegoat. ACMA also found that the ABC bridged impartiality obligations in another Four Corners program about the redevelopment of the Australian War Memorial. It found they presented only one critical perspective. ABC Managing Director Hugh Marks rejected the ACMA findings, saying that he stood behind the Four Corners team. Today is the spring equinox, at 10:05 a.m. in fact. This means the sun directly crosses the equator and days are the same length everywhere. So from now on, days will start to get longer than nights across the nation until the summer solstice in late December, when the pendulum starts to swing back and the days start to get shorter. Dr. Vivian Lewis, clinical psychologist from the University of Canberra, says that warmer, longer days of spring can feel like a reset, with people getting outdoors more and becoming more socially and physically active with winter over. She advises people to use the extra light hours by going for a walk, eating outside, meeting up with friends, or just spending some time with nature. Sounds perfect when you live in the Northern Rivers. And it's the sweet smell of success for this year's Northern Rivers sugar crop. The Northern Rivers sugar industry has passed a major production milestone, with Sunshine Sugar's 2026 crushing season surpassing 500,000 tonnes. By the end of August, the Harwood, Broadwater and Condong mills collectively processed over 501,000 tonnes of sugarcane. Harwood led the charge, becoming the first mill to cross the 200,000 tonne mark, while Broadwater maintained the fastest processing rate at 193 tonnes per hour. Meanwhile, Condong recorded the highest weekly sugar content, with a commercial cane sugar reading of 12.33. Industry experts note that cane quality has strengthened as the season progresses, with all three mills posting weekly CCS readings well above their season averages as harvesting continues into spring. The Northern Rivers village of Yukai has taken out a prestigious 2026 New South Wales Resilient Australia Award for its groundbreaking emergency guide. Developed by grassroots group Resilient Yukai with backing from the Northern Rivers Community Foundation, the Community Emergency Hub Guide draws on hard-fought lessons from the devastating 2022 floods. It gives locals practical tools, checklists, and volunteer roles to run neighbourhood emergency hubs when power and official help are cut off. Resilient Yukai President Melanie Bloor says the win honours the collective effort of communities looking out for one another. She says that in the early stages of a disaster, neighbours are often the first people able to help one another. Already distributed across the region, the guide is now in the running for the national awards later this year. As Prime Minister Albanese prepares to

clash comes as Prime Minister Anthony Albanese promotes his tech agenda at the United Nations in New York. Meanwhile, US tech lobby group NetChoice has joined a High Court challenge against Australia's separate teen social media ban. Communications Minister Annika Wells has previously downplayed the warnings. However, both her office and the US Embassy declined to comment. Well, we've all been there, mid-conversation with a partner when their eyes drift down to a buzzing phone, leaving you feeling a little bit less important than a screen. It's a habit so common, it now has a name, fubbing, phone snubbing. According to psychologists, it's doing far more damage to our relationships and intimacy than we might realise. Research from the University of Southampton shows that feeling fubbed triggers a dangerous downward spiral of mutual resentment, while sexologists warn that constant screen time and micro-dopamine hits are killing focus, arousal, and connection in the bedroom. Fortunately, breaking the cycle doesn't require a total digital detox. Experts suggest simple fixes, like narrating your phone use out loud to stay accountable, turning off non-essential notifications, or setting screen-free windows during dinner and before bed. Sometimes the secret to a happier relationship is simply remembering that the person sitting right in front of you is far more interesting than a notification. And that's the news from the Bay FM Community Newsroom. I'm Roderick Chambers. Today's stories came from the Community Newsroom, the Northern Rivers Times, The Echo, Yahoo News, the ABC, and Grazia.

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1: Good morning, and a big thanks to the news team. And your morning show was just going beautifully. There were lots of cool, groovy tunes. Now, welcome to Living Your Arts Off here on 99.9 Bay FM. I'm Nathan Kay. It's Wednesday. We're heading towards the end of the week, and if you're an artist, there's a good chance you've already had at least one thought along the lines of, oh, if I could only just get that one opportunity, that one festival, that one record deal, that one casting director, that one gallery, that one viral video, that one person with the right connections who suddenly discovers your work and opens every door. And look, sometimes a big opportunity really can change things. I'm not here to pretend that opportunities don't matter. But today, I want to challenge one particular idea that can quietly hold artists back. That the idea that your career is waiting for one big break. Because here's the title for today's conversation: The Big Break is a Terrible Business Plan. And I'm not saying that to be, you know, cynical. I'm saying it because your creative future deserves a more reliable strategy than sitting around hoping one person, one event, or one lucky moment is going to rescue it. So today, we're looking at how to stop building your entire future around being discovered and start building a creative career that has more than one way to move forward. So that's coming up in our weekly Living Your Arts Off focus. As always, I'll be announcing arts grants. I'll be interviewing an awesome local multi-talented artist and businesswoman, Revital, who has an upcoming exhibition. We'll be playing new indie and non-indie tunes, chatting about Sukkot, the festival of booths, and doing some nostalgia at 9:00.

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5: Oh, yeah, that last track was Collective Soul with Shine. Next up, I'm going to play a tune that was on the Café Del Mar, like, Volume 3, I think I remember it being. Remember when that was a big thing, the Café Del Mar CDs, and you hear it everywhere, and, well, obviously in cafes. But this particular album I was into, this is a remix that Nightmares on Wax did of Bush's tune, Let the Cables Sleep. Such a great tune.

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4: 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Woo! Yes, and that was Bush with it's the Nightmares on Wax remix of the Bush tune Letting the Cable Sleep, which was on the Cafe Del Mar Volume 3 album from, gosh, would have been around 99, 2000-ish. They actually had their 45th anniversary album last year. I didn't realize they were that it went back that far. But anyway, this was another track off that album. Cruisy tunes to open up with this morning. This is River with Slow Pulse and Kathy Battistessa singing.

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3: Yes, that last track was called River with and it's by Slow Pulse and Kathy Battistessa, and was on the Cafe Del Mar Volume 3 album, taking you back around 26 or so years ago in this nostalgia at 9. We've got one more, but I want to play this that I came across by Tim from Kicking Harold. I think you'll dig this. Let me just pull it up for you.
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3: Here we go.
4: When a number one song from the 80s was almost abandoned in the studio, a magical new invention saved it. Back in 1982, a solo artist was trying to record a new song for his new album, but the studio session was not going well. The song sounded great when he would try to play it by himself with the acoustic guitar, but every time he did it with the band, they would speed up and it was driving him crazy. So much so, he was about to give up on the song entirely and move on to a new one. Then, in a last-ditch effort to try to save the tune, someone in the session had a suggestion. And the suggestion was to bring in a very rare, very expensive piece of gear that might help. It was so rare, in fact, at this point, that only a few prototypes had been made and were given out to certain stars to test it. And in a crazy case of serendipity, Maurice Gibb of the Bee Gees happened to be working next door in a studio, and he had one of these contraptions. The contraption was called a drum machine, and if you like gear details, it was the Linn LM1, to be exact. So someone from the studio went over to Maurice's studio, told him their sad story about the band that was speeding up, and he offered to lend them the machine. Once the new gizmo was back in their own studio, the drummer, who was probably feeling a little guilty about speeding up, offered to figure out how to use it and then programmed a simple beat with a tambourine and a hand clap. Then after a test run, they realized this was the perfect tempo and the perfect beat, and the band was now staying in time. After this, the recording went smoothly and they nailed a take, but there was one more problem. When they tried to take the drum machine out, which was the plan the whole time, the song sounded like shit. So it stayed in. And since rock audiences had rarely heard a drum machine on a track, it helped shoot this song straight to number one. And there was one other reason it was huge. Listeners outside of the Midwest had no clue that a chili dog was actually a slushy frozen drink. So when John Cougar sang she was sucking on a chili dog, everybody thought it was something dirty.
3: Yeah, so it went to number one in America for 4 weeks in the October of 1982. And yeah, we're talking about John Cougar Mellencamp, Jack and Diane. Here it is.

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1: Yes, indeed. That was John Mellencamp with Jack and Diane. I don't remember when he changed. Like he was like John Cougar, and then he was John Cougar Mellencamp, and then he went John Mellencamp. Kept shifting his name as he felt like he outgrew the, you know, things like Cougar and stuff. Yeah, but yeah. So that was just some nostalgia out there, wasn't it? Now, before we get in to the new indie and, you know, just new tunes that are out and about, let me get this on. Let's talk about the topic of the day. So let's talk about the big break, okay? And like I said before, the big break is a terrible business plan. So let's talk about the big break, because the big break has become one of the most selective ideas in the creative industries. The belief that somewhere out there is a moment that will change everything. You get discovered, you get signed, you get cash, you get booked, you get commissioned, you go viral, and suddenly all the struggle that came before it makes sense. Now, to be clear, big opportunities can absolutely matter. A major festival booking can introduce you to an entirely new audience. A film role can change the direction of an actor's career. A publishing deal can give a writer access to resources they couldn't previously reach. I mean, even for myself, you know, I got booked at Glastonbury Festival, right, in the official lineup, and then suddenly the festivals I'd been applying for in Australia started saying yes, right? So, you know, things, big breaks can kind of happen, and it was the same with, you know, getting a bit of Triple J national airplay for my music and an interview that opened up doors for opportunities as well. And then in my acting career, you know, I did a lot of TV commercials, a little bit roles on TV shows. And then when I got into Muriel's Wedding, it did definitely open doors. So I'm not downplaying that. Now, for a gallery exhibition can create new relationships for visual artists. And we'll be talking to an artist very soon on the show. Now, so like I'm saying, I'm not saying to not aim high, you know. I would never say that. What I'm saying is don't confuse a possible breakthrough with a sustainable business model. Because if your entire career depends on one person saying yes, one algorithm noticing you, one promoter booking you, or one gatekeeper deciding you're worthy, you've handed an enormous amount of control to circumstances you don't control. And that's a very unstable foundation. The problem with waiting to be discovered, there's a subtle psychological trap there. When we imagine that our career will really begin after the big break, We can start treating everything before that moment as preparation. We're preparing the songs, preparing the portfolio, preparing the showreel, preparing the website, preparing the next project, preparing to be ready when somebody important finally comes along. But meanwhile, we might not be developing the smaller pathways that allow our work to create momentum right now. A musician might be waiting for a major festival booking while overlooking the possibility of building a regular local audience, offering workshops, listening, licensing music, collaborating with other artists, or developing a strong relationship with listeners. An actor might be waiting for the lead role while neglecting opportunities to create a short film, produce a scene, develop a showreel, teach performance, or build relationships with independent filmmakers or the playwrights and all that kind of stuff for that matter. A visual artist might be waiting for gallery representation while building a mailing list, selling smaller works, running workshops, creating commissions, or exhibiting in alternative spaces. A writer might be waiting for a publisher while developing a newsletter, self-publishing selected work, speaking at events, teaching, or building an audience around their particular area of knowledge. None of these pathways guarantees success. And not everybody has the same resources, access, time, health, finances, or opportunities. We also need to acknowledge that the arts contain genuine structural barriers. Some people have greater access to networks, funding, equipment, time, professional support than others. So this isn't about pretending that everyone can simply hustle their way out of every obstacle. It's not. It's about asking, where do I have some agency? And am I using it to create that more than one possible pathway? One opportunity could lead somewhere. And here's another way to think about it. An opportunity doesn't have to be a miracle. It can be a doorway. But what matters is what you build beyond that doorway. Imagine you get booked for one show. That show might lead to a new audience. That audience might lead to email subscribers. Those subscribers might come to another show. Someone at the second show might book you for a private event. A conversation after the performance might lead to a collaboration. That collaboration might create a recording, a workshop, a film opportunity, or a new audience. The original booking was useful, but the real value came from the network of possibilities that developed around it. This is the difference, right, between treating an opportunity as an isolated event and treating it as part of a wider creative ecosystem. The same applies for, to a single song. You might release a track, but the track could also become a live performance, a music video, a behind-the-scenes story, a workshop topic, a license opportunity, a collaboration, a piece of educational content, a conversation on the radio, a reason for people to join your mailing list. The point isn't to squeeze every last commercial possibility out of your art. That can quickly become exhausting, transactional, and, you know, creatively unhealthy. The point is to recognize that one piece of creative work can have more than one life. And when you build thoughtfully around your work, you reduce the pressure for one particular release, show, or opportunity to do everything. So stop looking for one ladder. Sometimes artists imagine a career as a ladder. You start at the bottom, you get noticed, you move up, you reach the next level. Eventually you arrive. But, you know, creative careers rarely work that neatly. They're more like a network of paths. Some paths pay bills, some build your audience, some develop your craft. Some introduce you to collaborators. Some create long-term intellectual property. Some simply keep you connected to the joy of making the work. And sometimes the pathway... let me put that on. Sometimes the pathway looks small from the outside, turns out to be the one thing that sustains you while a larger project develops. You might have a musician who performs regular local gigs while developing an album, or an actor who works in theatre while auditioning for film, a designer who takes commercial commissions while developing a personal collection, a filmmaker who creates short-form work while building towards a feature, a dancer who performs, teaches, and choreographs. These activities don't necessarily compete with one another. They're connected by a clear creative identity. They can support one another. The danger is not having enough multiple income sources or multiple creative activities. The danger is having no idea how they relate, or allowing every new opportunity to pull you in a completely different direction. You need a through line, a reason that these different activities belong to the same creative life. The three pathway question. So here's a simple exercise I want you to consider. Look at your creative career through three different pathways. Pathway one, the work. You know, what is the actual art you want to make? The songs, the films, the paintings, the books, the performances, the designs, the work that gives your creative life its meaning. Pathway two, the money. What are some realistic ways your skills, experience, and or creative assets could generate income? That might be performances, commissions, teaching, production, licensing, workshops, merchandise, facilitation, consulting, or something else. Not every income stream needs to be directly connected to your main artistic output, but it should ideally support rather than undermine it. Pathway three, the relationships. Who needs to know about your work? Who might become an audience member, collaborator, commissioner, promoter, producer, mentor, or supporter? Not people who you can simply use, people with whom you can develop genuine, mutually beneficial relationships. Now, the important question is, where do these three pathways connect? Because that connection is where a sustainable career and creative ecosystem can begin to form. Build one momentum, not a rescue. The big break can still happen. You can still pursue that major festival, send the audition tape, submit the manuscript, pitch the documentary, apply for the grant, contact the label, go after the opportunity that genuinely matters for you, absolutely. But pursue it as one part of your strategy, not as the only thing standing between you and a future. You don't want to be thinking, if this doesn't happen, everything is over. You want to be thinking, this would be valuable. I'm going to give it a serious, serious shot. And regardless of the outcome, I'm continuing to build. That changes your relationship with, well, everything. It changes your relationship with waiting. It changes your relationship with opportunity. You can be ambitious without being dependent. You can be hopeful without being passive. You can want the big stage without abandoning the smaller stages that are helping you develop the audience, the skills, relationships, resources to stand on it. And this brings us to the title again. The big break is a terrible business plan, because a business plan needs more than hope. It needs pathways. It needs adaptability. It needs a way to move, to keep moving when the original plan changes. Your creative career doesn't have to be built around one spectacular moment. It can be built through a series of connected decisions, one piece of work, a relationship, one relationship, one paid opportunity, one audience member, one collaboration, one skill developed, one asset created, one step that makes the next change and that makes the next step possible. That might not feel as exciting as imagining overnight discovery, but it can be very much more useful. So here's your challenge for this week. Write down one opportunity you're hoping will change everything. Then ask yourself, if this opportunity doesn't happen, what other pathway can I begin developing? Not as a replacement for your dream, as protection for your dream. Because the goal isn't to stop dreaming big, no. The goal is to make sure your creative life has enough structure, variety, and resilience to keep going while the big opportunities are still finding their way towards you. Don't wait for one break to begin building your career. Build the career that you can make use of the break when it comes. I hope you get something out of that. Next up, we're going to go to some brand new tunes. This is Holy Water by Rye X.

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1: Brett Haylock here from the Brunswick Picture House. 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
8: Yes, that last tune, by the way, was Rye X with his brand new tune, Holy Water. And actually, I used to hang out with, he's an Australian artist, I used to hang out with him over in LA, gosh, would be 15 years ago. And then he managed to get the support tour with Maroon 5 around Australia, and he got me some tickets and went and saw it, and he was great. And Maroon 5 were amazing, actually, live. I was blown away with a great performance as a band. So there you go. Not all pop artists crap on stage, or rather rely on things other than actually playing music. Maroon 5, at least in that performance, they were playing music. It was good. Then we continue. This next act is a big act, Childish Gambino. And he's an interesting character because, you know, his music moniker is Childish Gambino, and he's also known as Donald Glover as an actor. And he has written and produced a TV series of his own making about being an artist, a hip hop artist trying to break through, and you'll see him in lots of films. I mean, and you'll hear his voice, like he's the main voice in the most recent, I can't call it the CGI live action of The Lion King. He played the more grown up Simba. So it's interesting. I really love seeing people who you know, do multiple disciplines, and yeah, it's great. But he's got a new song with Dahi, and it's called Running.
0: Run.